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1: Dave Hunziker, John Holcomb, Eddie Neuendorf, Dion Amade, Britt Lockhart, Kendall May Stark was our Big 12 Today host tonight in Morgantown, West Virginia. West Virginia leads Oklahoma State 14-6. Matt Sigg is deep to return the kickoff off the right foot of Lawton native Joseph Kim. And Kim strikes it. This is a short end-over-end kick. Sigg will return it at the 12. Right side out to the 20. Sigg to the 25. Breaks a tackle to the 30. Spinning to the 35 and tackled at the 37. Ended up with about a 27-yard return. And West Virginia will start from its own 37.
2: Keep an eye on Cowboy linebackers and how they're responding as this game develops. Because as you said, Dave, I mean, Romney and Wislowski are in there for almost every snap.
1: First and 10, West Virginia from its own 36. Hawkins keeps it, running right, beyond the 40, out to about the 45. A pickup of 9 on the zone read. Ethan Wislowski made the tackle. Cowboys going with a 4-2-5 defense, and now Chisholm is in at linebacker. Romney's out. Second and 1. Mountaineers at their own 45, and Hawkins to throw. Fires over the middle. Overthrown, incomplete, intended for the former Cowboy, Jaden Bray, who was covered well by Quentin Hammonds, the safety. It's third and 1. Correction, LaDainian Fields on the coverage. Be third and 1 for West Virginia from its own 45.
2: Dave, this is one of those. That looked to me, and Dion, you can correct me if I'm wrong, that looked like if Hawkins puts a little air underneath it, there's no safety back on the the back side.
1: Third down, inside handoff. Amari Latimer gets the first down, about 3 on the carry. Out to the 48-yard line, and a first down for West Virginia.
2: Makes it easier against that stingy third down defense from the Cowboys when it's third and 1.
1: Yardage is just about even. West Virginia 193 and Oklahoma State 190, but West Virginia's hit a big play and finished in the red zone. On first down, it's an outside run. Latimer running left, breaks a tackle, gets into Cowboy territory as he's pulled down by the ankle at the 47-yard line of Oklahoma State. A gain of 5. Quentin Hammonds made the stop. And West Virginia's doing a lot of damage on first down, John. We talked about the importance of first down in this game. And they've done very well. Here's another run by Latimer, running left, bounced it outside, got the first down, and dropped at the 41-yard line of Oklahoma State. That's 6 more on the carry for Latimer, the second-string tailback, and Mose Phillips, the safety, made the stop.
2: That's a good, sure tackle.
1: West Virginia trying to add to its 14-6 lead, first and 10 at the Cowboy 41. Michael Hawkins Jr. in the shotgun. Takes the ball, runs the option, running it right. He keeps it, and he doesn't get much. He gets to the 39-yard line, picked up 2.
2: And that was big Malik Charles that came and landed right on top of him at the end of that play. That could not have felt good.
1: And truthfully, it looked like the quarterback running back, sort of the timing of it and the spacing of it was messed up. Second down and 8, West Virginia. Here's an inside run. Latimer spinning, turning beyond the 35. Down to about the 34. A gain of 6. It'll be third down and about 3 for West Virginia at the Cowboy 34. Jerry Lawson made the stop. Third and 3, West Virginia from the Cowboy 34. Another inside run. First down and more to the Cowboy 30. Inside the 25 and all the way down to the Oklahoma State 24. It's a gain of 10 and a West Virginia first down.
2: Another third down pickup, but the Cowboys were scrambling to get positioned before the snap.
1: Oklahoma State entered the game tonight, the best third down defensive team in the country, but West Virginia has popped them good, converting 5 of 6 third downs here in the first half. They have a first and 10 at the Cowboy 24 with the Mountaineers already ahead 14-6. Hawkins from the shotgun. Cam Cook back in at tailback. And it's an outside run, a handoff to Cook, running left, inside the 20. And he plows his way down to the 18. Boy, look at this, John. They're getting 6, 7, 8 yards per first down. That's a gain of 6. It's second and 4 as Tate Romney made the stop. Cowboys are having a hard time coming up with an answer.
2: They are going big-time tempo.
1: Inside handoff. That's Cook, and he's swallowed up for no gain. That's a great defensive play.
2: Tate Romney now 2 times in the last 3 plays.
1: Let's call it 3rd and about 4 for West Virginia from the Cowboy 18. Mountaineers already up 14-6 with 4 minutes to play in the second. West Virginia is 5 of 6 on 3rd downs. 2 wide left and 1 right. Backs are split. Hawkins on 3rd and 4 at the Cowboy 18. Gets the ball. Fakes a handoff, keeps it, fires over the middle, passes deflected, intercepted by Mose Phillips. Phillips, left side to the 25 to the 30, out to the 40, and tackled at the 44-yard line. Mose Phillips off the deflection, picks up the interception, and the Cowboys take it back to their own 44-yard line. A big turn of events there.
2: Dave, the way that Hawkins tends to throw the ball, it's more of a fastball. There's not a whole lot of arc to it. And it's not that you necessarily wanted a lot of arc on that one, but they just read the play, and that was Huddleston.
1: We have a timeout, 3:47 to play first half. Cowboys come up with a big turnover deep in their territory. West Virginia up 14-6 here, 3:47 to play in the second. This is Cowboy football from Learfield.
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2: Kevion Huddleston read Michael Hawkins' eyes and timed his jump perfectly, and Hawkins does not throw a high ball. He threw it where it was tipped by Huddleston, and Phillips was there to make the play.
1: Cowboys go to a full diamond here near midfield, first and 10 from their own 45. Nestemaker fakes a handoff, may go deep here. Under pressure, scrambling, running left, tries to get to the sideline, and he does, picking up maybe a yard. No gain on the play is a better description. It'll be second and 10. Looked like Barnes maybe had a double move there, but Nick Taylor, the 25th highest graded corner in college football, was right there with him. Second and 10, Cowboys from their own 45. 2 wide to the right, 1 to the left. Culp goes in motion as Mestemaker hands it off. It's Hawkins. Hawkins hit at the line of scrimmage and brought down. No gain. Tried to cut it back to the right, but couldn't get past the defensive surge of Cam Torber, a backup linebacker. It's 3rd and 10.
2: Now the adjustment by the defense after the Cowboys had that success running left forced West Virginia to have to respect that And then the cutback lanes were open the last time OSU had the ball, but not that time.
1: Cowboys are 1-for-4 on third downs, and this is a 3rd and 10. So this is

0: One left. Nestemaker claps his hands, takes the ball, hands it off. It's Hawkins outside zone running left, and Hawkins shoved out of bounds at the West Virginia 29. He picked up four, and we're now at the two-minute timeout. 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Minute 57 to play in the second. We're at the two-minute timeout. West Virginia leads Oklahoma State 14-6. This is Cowboy Football from Learfield.
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4: 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Minute 57 remaining first half here in Morgantown. West Virginia leads the Cowboys 14-6. But OSU with the ball at the West Virginia 28-yard line. With a second and five when play resumes. The big interception as West Virginia marched into the red zone area on its last possession. Michael Hawkins pass tipped by Kevion Huddleston, picked off by Mose Phillips III. He returned it out to the 45, and Cowboys hoping to put more points on the board before we get to halftime.
0: Well, it's becoming clear, I think, with Hawkins that he is, without question, much more effective on deep balls than he is anything short or intermediate. As you pointed out, sort of the way he throws it plays a big role in that.
4: He's 2 for 5 passing for 16 yards. And, Dave, I think both of those completions were shorter, like throws in the flat or screen passes. But they haven't had to throw it a lot because 212 of their 228 in the total yards category, 212 have come on the ground. Cowboys a lot more balanced. 217 total yards, 123 on the ground, thanks in large part to Caleb Hawkins. 13 carries for 91 yards. And 94 through the air for Drew Mestemaker.
0: 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Like a pro, we are professional. Dion Motti and I will head to Cleveland tomorrow to watch a Cowboys showdown. Todd Munkin, Tylan Wallace, Tevin Jenkins, and the Cleveland Browns against Chuba Hubbard and the Carolina Panthers. Big weekend. Second and five. Cowboys at the West Virginia 28. Nestemaker hands it off. Right side, it's Hawkins. Big hole, 25, and popped down at the 21. Now give him the 22, actually, but it's a gain of 6. And a Cowboy first down brought to you by Paycom.
4: Dave, they went right that time. They'd almost been exclusively going left on that outside zone, but that time they went right, and he found the hole.
0: Down to a minute 44 to play in the first. It's 14-6 West Virginia. But Oklahoma State, first and 10 at the Mountaineer 22. Interception by Mose Phillips, deep in Cowboy territory, started this thing. And Mestemaker to throw on first down. He throws near side to pass. Is caught by Boick at the 10. Breaks a tackle and runs down the left side into the end zone. Pistols firing. Touchdown, Oklahoma State, for Justin Boick.
4: Dave, the one thing that West Virginia fans have been a little worried about because they don't know much is the secondary. And, wow, they rushed 3. They dropped 8. They found Boick. Mestemaker with a great throw to Boick. And he just broke a tackle that there wasn't much to.
0: Extra point coming up by Sam Keltner. They

0: Won't chase the point here. Really no need to do that. Kick the point and make it a one-point game. Hopefully, one-point game at worst going into half. Snap back. Kick in flight. Kick good. And we'll keep it here. A minute 25 to play in the second, and West Virginia's lead is 14-13. Boy, what a big sequence that's happened here in about the last 5 minutes of the fourth quarter. Interception by Mose Phillips at the OSU 18, ended a West Virginia drive that looked like it was headed toward the end zone, would have made it a 21-6 lead. Cowboy offense, after Phillips returned the ball 30 yards after the interception out to the Cowboy 45, made its way to the end zone and has cut the lead down to one. Boy, that interception, that was a huge sequence.
1: Feels like a different game now, doesn't it?
0: It does.
1: Joseph Kim, last time he kicked it off, he mishit it a little bit and allowed West Virginia some good field position off the 22-yard return by Sig to get it out past the 35, and that kind of sparked West Virginia. But, Dave, I'll tell you, yes, the key play was the interception defensively, but stopping Cam Cook cold on second and short,
0: yes,
1: that forced perhaps, well, at least thinking about that play call that West Virginia came up with, which then forced the turnover. It's sometimes it isn't on the third down plays, as we talked about. It's what your defense can do on the first and second downs that can set you up for success.
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1: Bestemaker now 9 of 13 passing for 115 yards and that touchdown. Boak's been his target. Justin Boak, 4 catches for 63 and the score. He's been targeted 6 times in 13 attempts. Hawkins flirting with 100 yards in the first half. 14 carries for 98 yards a day. 4 carries for 32. The Cowboys on the ground, Dave, are averaging 6.8 yards per carry. And when you can balance that, look, you're still going to have to stop West Virginia's rushing attack and force Hawkins to have to throw more. But offensively, your balance is not bad. It's just you hadn't cashed in the red zone until just now.
0: Pepsi is the official soft drink of OSU. From the first bite to the final whistle, bring great taste to your game day with Pepsi. It's a bit of a weird situation as you face the West Virginia offense here with a minute 25 to play in the second. The Mountaineers have all 3 timeouts left. They really, I don't think, will go about a 2-minute offense in conventional fashion based on what we've seen, which means you could see a lot of run. So, you know, normally you're sitting back and playing back defensively with multiple defensive backs and just making sure nothing gets over your head because of how they function.
1: Yes.
0: You see what I'm saying?
1: Yes.
0: To me, it gets tricky.
1: Yes.
0: Because you don't know what they might do. And they could hit 2 or 3 big runs and score just like a team that goes, you know, 2 or 3 pass plays and gets points. That,
1: yeah.
0: You get what
1: yeah.
0: I'm saying?
1: Yeah. And so I don't think you need to do anything. I don't think you need to do anything special, Dave. You got to play it straight up, and you just got to make sure that you're in the right spots and you're making good tackles. You really, really want to get another touchback out of this
0: yes.
1: kickoff.
0: Yeah, and I think that last kickoff might have been by design. It looked that way, but I guess not. Here's another high short kickoff.
1: Fair catch.
0: And a fair catch called for and made at the West Virginia 12-yard line.
1: Now, I think that was intentional because of where he kicked it.
0: So let's see how West Virginia goes about this. They have all 3 timeouts left. There's a minute 25 to play in the second. The Mountaineers have a 1-point lead, 14-13. And should they struggle on this possession, the Cowboys have 2 timeouts to work with. So let's see how Rich Rodriguez manages this. 3 wide to the right, 1 left. Hawkins in the shotgun takes the ball. Inside run with Cook, and he is smothered behind the line of scrimmage for a 2-yard loss.
1: Mercy.
2: Jaleel Johnson.
0: Be second and 12 now for West Virginia from its own 23. Down to a minute to play in the second. Hawkins takes the ball, fakes a handoff. Quarterback run straight ahead on the draw. Hawkins gets out to the 26, and that's it. It'll be 3rd and 9, and the Cowboys will use a timeout.
3: Michael Hawkins on the keeper.
2: They'll have one left.
0: Isaiah Chisholm made the tackle.
3: Timeout. Oklahoma State. The second of the half. 30 seconds.
0: And here you go back to first down, John. Loss of two on first down. Now you've got West Virginia in a third and nine.
1: And you had at least one linebacker on that play de facto spying on Hawkins to make sure that he didn't get away from anything. But he didn't commit coming up too much to get caught in the wash in the middle. He just kept an eye on it. But you know what? It won't matter if you don't get him down on this play.
0: Live your greatest hits at Hard Rock Hotel and Casino Tulsa, voted Tulsa's best, a proud sponsor of the Cowboys. I don't know here. I would almost think it's some sort of quarterback run.
1: Yes.
0: Or knowing these guys, they might take a deep shot here. It would not surprise me.
1: Well, they're trying to spread you out with those two receivers spread wide either side.
0: Third and nine, West Virginia from its own 26. Hawkins takes the ball, back to pass, steps up. He's throwing it deep down the near side, and the pass is dropped by Epps, incomplete. At the Cowboy 43-yard line, the ball was underthrown. He tried to get back to it, and the Cowboys caught a break. Christian Bodner was in coverage.
1: And Bodner kind of lost his balance. He fell down as Epps kind of gave him a little bit of a pull by, if you want to call it that.
0: And if Epps catches that ball, he might have gone the distance because he's really fast.
1: One Cowboy was coming over to help, but I don't know if he would have gotten there.
0: Jack Cassidy will punt it away with 49 seconds left. Miles Coleman deep to return. It's a rugby-style punt, and he hits it. And this is a driving spiral down the center of the field. Coleman backpedaling, hauls it in. It's a 17. Goes to his right to the 20. Punched down at the 23-yard line. Fans wanted a flag, and nothing happened. Let's go down to Deion Amati quickly.
4: Yeah, guys, I just want to give credit to Bodner on that coverage. I mean, he was in the face of the wide receiver. He was playing physical. It's just the situation.
3: Hold on, let me get back to you. Return team, 10-yard penalty. First down.
0: So there was a flag.
3: All right.
1: Well, so, all this gold in the stands and in the jerseys, you can lose one out here.
0: I know. You're right. Well, now, West Virginia tried the deep shot, and, you know, an unfortunate break for Bodner falling down, and probably an even more unfortunate event for West Virginia that Epps did not hang on because they would have hit a big play, and he might have been able to run a lot further from the Cowboy 43, where he would have made the catch.
1: Well, you're down at your own 15 here, Dave, and West Virginia has all three timeouts.
0: Good point. Mestermaker takes the ball, hands it off. This is Hawkins running right. He gets about three out to the 17. We'll see if Rich Rodriguez calls for time. He is not, with 28 seconds left and a half. OSU going quickly. If you get them stopped here, you can almost guarantee he'll call timeout. Second down and seven with 19 seconds left and a half. Mestermaker now being more deliberate. Backpedals into the shotgun. Takes the ball. Hands it off. Outside run. It's Hawkins hit in the backfield. Tackled for a two-yard loss. Now, Rich Rodriguez, wouldn't you call for timeout here because the fair catch kick could come into play? Wow. Why wouldn't you call timeout here? Maybe
1: they
0: have.
1: Did. They just now did.
3: First charge timeout of the half. West Virginia, 30 seconds. Puck operator, please put 11 seconds on the game clock.
0: All right, so we need to go through the fair catch kick thing here. So the new rule in college football is this. They've incorporated the NFL's fair catch kick. What that means is...
3: Thank you.
0: It would happen toward the end of a half. If there's a punt and you call for a fair catch and make it before time expires, you get a free kick from that spot, which means it's a non-rushed field goal attempt that's basically like a kickoff. And the thing is, a good kicker can make that from 60 or 65 yards, not that much difficulty. So with the ball at the Cowboy 13-yard line, if OSU doesn't burn some time here, the fair catch kick could absolutely come into play. So let's just see what happens. And the Cowboys, because of that, really can't just, you know, try to run out the clock, because then you do bring that fair catch kick into the equation.
1: Just how many guys will they send in rush, in like run blitz situations? Look like they're going to play off a little bit, but now they're talking about it, Dave. But if they commit too many guys, though, you might leave somebody open
0: Third and 10, Cowboys at their own 14. It's a handoff. Hawkins running left out to the 19 and stopped there.
4: Ooh.
0: And the clock is stopped with 5 seconds left. Right, guys, I think we're going to see a potential fair catch kick here. So this becomes a very important punt for Pazabon.
3: Timeout. West Virginia. 30-second timeout.
1: Dayi took a big-time shot at the end of that.
3: Clock operator, please put 7 seconds.
0: Oh, boy, that makes a difference. Now it's a matter of how quick does the ball come down. But you need to get some air under this one.
1: Yeah.
0: And what will West Virginia do from a punt return formation standpoint? Do you put extra guys back there on the sides to make sure that the ball gets caught?
1: Or just how much have they practiced this?
3: Clock operator, please put 7 seconds on the game clock.
0: Yeah. Well, and the offense is going to go back out. But West Virginia has a timeout left.
1: Yeah, but Dave.
3: Thank you.
1: Boy, this is...
0: It's fourth and six for the Cowboys at their own 19.
1: Boy, this is interesting.
0: There's 7 seconds left in the half.
1: All right, Eric Morris has called a timeout.
3: Final charge timeout of the half. Oklahoma State, 30 seconds.
0: Then maybe they wanted to see
1: yes.
0: what West Virginia would do from a punt return formation standpoint. In case they were to do something unorthodox, they could address it. And so they wisely used their timeout. That was very well played on the part of Eric Morris.
1: Yeah, David, if this was like 2 seconds remaining, then you snap it and you just kind of
0: burn out the clock.
1: Run out the clock. You don't do exactly what Justin Blackman did.
3: Scoreboard operator, Oklahoma State has 0 timeouts remaining.
0: So Sig is way up at the 40-yard line of Oklahoma State. Not sure why that is.
1: Well,
0: thought he'd be further back.
1: Kick it over his head, and it just runs out.
0: 7 seconds left. Cowboys punting. West Virginia coming after the punt. Pazabon hits it, and it's going to go over Sig's head. It bounced at the West Virginia 45, and it'll roll dead at the 36. Boy, I tell you what, if he catches that at the 45-yard line, they get a... And I had a whack at a 65-yard free kick, but that's not how it plays out. Halftime in Morgantown, West Virginia. It's a 14-13 West Virginia lead. Deion Amati is going to catch up with head coach Eric Morris. And let's go to Deion.
4: Coach, ran the ball well in the first half. What were your thoughts about the team's performance?
5: Yeah, we fought back there. We just got to get in the end zone. That's been our Achilles heel all year. So had some good drives. We had to come away with touchdowns. Field goals aren't going to be good enough. Big turnover for our defense there at the end. We're back in it. We get the ball back when we come outside. Again, we got to refocus and come out here and execute at a high level.
4: You heard that, guys. Refocus and execute at a high level. Back to you, Dave.
0: Fair enough. 14-13, West Virginia leads Oklahoma State at half. Adam Hildebrandt has our Grand Casino halftime show coming up. This is Cowboy Football from Learfield.
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0: Good evening and welcome into the Grand Casino Halftime Show. I'm Adam Hildebrand, coming to you from the Cowboys Sports Network studios in Stillwater. Oklahoma State trailing West Virginia at the half, 14-3. But the Cowboys trailed 14 to 13. Cowboys trailed 14-3 at one point. So Oklahoma State climbing back in it, courtesy in part due to a forced turnover and 7 points off of that turnover in the first half of play. Here's a look at some of the numbers that we talked about being important before this game today. Efficiency on first down. Both teams have been efficient on first downs. Both teams are averaging nearly 9 yards per play on first down over the course of the first half. Rushing the ball also was going to be very important today. Both teams are averaging more than 6 yards per carry. And then I talked about this some pregame. Oklahoma State was among the nation's leaders in terms of not being penalized. The Cowboys were penalized 4 times in the first half of play. That's actually above their season average per game. They were penalized for 29 yards. That's very close to their season average per game. Need to clean that up a little bit in the second half. West Virginia was not penalized in the first half of play. Here are some team numbers for you over the course of the first half. Oklahoma State actually outgaining West Virginia 250 to 249. Meanwhile, Oklahoma State is outgaining the Mountaineers through the air 115 to only 16 passing yards for the Mountaineers so far. West Virginia has made up for that and then some on the ground, outrushing Oklahoma State 213 to 135. Frankly, 135 yards rushing and a half is a great number. 213 is an almost insane number. So Oklahoma State obviously will be trying to curb that in the second half. A lot of that was due to the 75-yard run from Cam Cook early on in that contest. When all is said and done, West Virginia ran 40 plays in the first half for a little less than 6 yards per play. The Cowboys ran 35 for just over 7 yards per play. So out, especially if you take away that long run for West Virginia, the Cowboys have moved the ball more effectively over the course of the first half. And Oklahoma State won the battle of possession, but it was very, very close. 15 minutes and 13 seconds for the Cowboys in the first half, 14:47 for West Virginia. In the first half, the Cowboys did put it on the ground once, didn't fumble it. They had they forced the lone turnover of the half, intercepting Michael Hawkins, and would eventually turn that into 7 points. We'll take a look at some of the individual numbers when we return here in just a moment. Again, West Virginia leading Oklahoma State at the half in Morgantown, 14-13. This is Cowboy Football from Learfield.
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13: This copyrighted broadcast is an exclusive presentation of Learfield under the broadcasting rights granted by Oklahoma State University. 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
1: Back here at the Cowboys Sports Network studios in Stillwater, West Virginia leading Oklahoma State at the half 14-13. I did the math. If you take away the 75-yard run, West Virginia has run the ball 33 times for 138 yards. That is about 4.2 yards per carry, so still pretty good, but it does put a dent in that 6.3 number. Of course, they did run it one time for 75 yards, so that's where you get to that more than 6 yard per carry total. Some individual numbers from the first half for you. Drew Mestemaker, 9 for 13 through the air, 115 yards, and a touchdown. Caleb Hawkins, 16 touches on the ground for 97 yards, going for just over 6 yards a pop. Io Adeyi, 5 carries for 38 yards in the first half. That is about 7.5 yards per carry. 4 different players have caught passes. Bowick, 4 catches for 63 yards and a touchdown, 34 yards after catch, so about half of his yards coming after the catch this evening. Wyatt Young, 3 catches for 22 yards. Miles Coleman, 2 catches for 30 yards. And excuse me, those are the only 3 who have actually caught passes. Chris Barnes also was targeted, but did not make the reception. Meanwhile, for West Virginia, Hawkins, 2 for 6 through the air for 16 yards and an interception. Again, that's just 6 pass attempts total. The Mountaineers have run the ball a total of 34 times as a team. Cook has 14 of those and a team high 121 yards. Hawkins, 13 carries for 52 yards. That's right at 4 yards a pop. He does have both of the Mountaineer touchdowns in the game. Latimer, 6 touches for 32 yards, which is about 5.3 per carry. And then Weaver Bomar, 1 carry for 8 yards in the game. Epps and Ward are the two receivers with catches. Epps with a catch for 9 yards. Ward with 1 for 7. And that's a look at the individual numbers from the first half of play. Well, when it's all said and done, it's a 1-point game. It's almost a new ball game. The Cowboys get the ball to start the second half. So you got a chance still to go win a game on the road to open Big 12 play. We'll see if Oklahoma State can lock things down a little bit on the defensive end, in the run game in particular, and keep that offense rolling and maybe be a little more efficient putting the ball in the end zone. We talked about that. West Virginia, Oklahoma State certainly has struggled at times in the red zone, but West Virginia is a top 5 team in the country in terms of red zone defense percentage. So that'll certainly be the challenge moving into the second half. West Virginia 14, Oklahoma State 13. Dave, John, and Dion will take you the rest of the way when we return here in just a moment. This is Cowboy football from Learfield.
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21: 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Let's check the Bud Light Out-of-Town Scoreboard. Elsewhere in the Big 12, number 11, Texas Tech, took care of Sam Houston today, 49-14. It was Baylor over Colorado, 23-13. Number 15, Utah held serve against Iowa State, 31-17. It was University of Central Florida beating TCU, 21-13. And number 25, Houston, the best against Georgia Southern, 42-28. Right now, Cincinnati and Kansas State are tied at 10. Arizona is trailing Washington State 14-7. Some big games in the top 25. Wake Forest pulls the upset over number 16 Louisville 30-27. It was number 1 Texas beating number 14 Tennessee 20-13. Right now, Alabama leads South Carolina 35-10. It's LSU up 7-0 on Texas A&M. Number 12, USC leads number 20, I'm sorry, trails number 20, Oregon, 10-7. And Mississippi State leading Missouri, 14-0. 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
4: Here we go!
3: Kickoff is just moments away with the call of the second half. Here's the voice of the Cowboys, Dave Hunziker.
5: 14-13, West Virginia leads Oklahoma State as we get ready for the start of the second half, John.
1: Dave, I don't know that I've ever, I don't think you and I have called a game where the punt ended with a half ended with a punt that just rolled dead.
5: Yeah.
1: I can't remember that at all. But, listen, this game changed in a span of about 2 minutes because it looked like West Virginia had the momentum and they were, gashing the OSU defense for long runs. Of course, the big one by Cam Cook, 75 yards, set up the first touchdown by Hawkins. Hawkins has two touchdown runs. But, Dave, when the Cowboys got a stop on third and short at around the 18-yard line in their own territory of Cam Cook, who had 121 yards on the ground in the first half. When they got the stop, West Virginia then went to a rollout pass from Michael Hawkins Jr., and he threw it on a line. It was tipped at the line by Kevion Huddleston. Mose Phillips was right there. I don't know that the receiver was that open to begin with, but that was the break that the Cowboys needed to get a force a red zone turnover, and you go right down the field and you score on a touchdown pass from Drew Mestemaker to Justin Bowick. And it seemed to take a little wind out of West Virginia's sails. They're still dangerous enough to put all sorts of pressure on you here in the last 30 minutes. But at least you get the ball first, and you have momentum coming into the second half. And that's a big thing on the road.
6: I think it comes back to what we've talked about. I mean, both teams have been able to be very successful at their favorite run plays. For Oklahoma State, it's the outside run, the outside zone to the left. They've just gashed West Virginia with that. There have been segments of the game where West Virginia has gashed Oklahoma State with the inside run, the inside zone. That's what Cam Cook went 75 yards on in the first quarter to set up the Mountaineers' first touchdown. Let's go down to Deion Amade.
7: Yeah, guys, at halftime on the defensive side of things, it was all about execution and communication, stating that when we have our cleats in the ground and we're ready to go, they haven't been able to get much on us. Got to communicate. On the offensive side, they're just focusing on execution, straight-up execution. We'll see how they execute here in the second half. Back to you, Dave.
6: Very good, Deion. Thanks very much.
1: Dave, what did the late John McKay say about the execution of his team?
6: I'm for it. Yeah, that's what I said after one of my professional bowling tournaments. How do you feel about your execution in the tournament? I said, I'm totally for it, actually. West Virginia will kick the ball away. 14-13 Mountaineers. And Cassidy hits it. End-over-end kick. And we fielded by Coleman at the 5. Straight ahead to the 15. Breaks a tackle out. Beyond the 19 to the 20. And that's where Oklahoma State will begin first and 10. Legacy Village, Premier Senior Living, your official host for the Eric Morris Radio Show on Thursdays. 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
1: That was good coverage by West Virginia on the kick, but at the same time, Coleman was one more man away from getting it up the sideline on the OSU side.
6: Oklahoma State with two wide receivers to the left and one to the right. White jerseys, black helmet, white pants, or black pants rather, as Mestemaker throws it deep down the near side to Chris Barnes. He makes the catch. He cuts back to the 35, cuts again at the 30, and stumbles down at the West Virginia 28. It's a 52-yard completion to begin the second half to Chris Barnes. And the Cowboys have it inside the West Virginia 30.
1: Love that call. You got the right look from the defense, too.
6: Single receivers to each side, and Mestemaker to throw again. Swings it out to the right side. It's caught by Barnes along the right sideline. And he's out of bounds where? They spot him out at the 22, 6 yards. Second down and four. Nick Taylor, the corner, made the stop. Two receivers right. Wyatt Young and Chris Barnes. Bowick is left. Shotgun for Mestemaker. Takes the ball. Inside handoff. It's Hawkins. And he has stopped. The line of scrimmage for no gain. It'll be third down and four at the West Virginia 22. Isaiah Patterson, the linebacker, made the stop. He's been the leading tackler for the Mountaineers in each of the last two games, and he's been active again tonight. Third down and four for Oklahoma State at the West Virginia 22. Early in the third quarter, West Virginia leads 14-13. Two receivers to each side. Mestemaker takes the ball on third and four. Blitz comes. They pick it up. He has time. He throws over the middle, and it's intercepted. Intercepted by West Virginia inside the 20-yard line. The safety, Kamari Wilson, broke on the ball with perfect timing. He's their lowest-graded defensive player in pass coverage, but the analytics didn't tell the story on that play. A huge interception for West Virginia. And as the Mountaineers threw an interception deep in Cowboy territory late in the second, so does Oklahoma State throw an interception deep in Mountaineer territory here in the third. Timeout with 13:25 to play in the third quarter. It's West Virginia 14, Oklahoma State 13. This is Cowboy football from Learfield.
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10: 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We have 3 alumni graduates, my father, myself, my son, and we bleed orange. God bless and lead us by still waters. Now, let's get the pistols firing and let's get loud. Go Pokes. 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We've been serving Tahlequah since 1959. Y'all come by and see us. We'd love to see you. God bless everybody. Thank y'all so much.
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1: 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Tostitos, get to the good stuff. Well, Cowboys opening drive of the second half ends in deep in West Virginia territory. An interception thrown by Drew Mestemaker. Mari Wilson picked it off. It was intended for Chris Barnes. It looked to be off target as Barnes had cut in front of two defenders, but the ball was to Barnes' right. And West Virginia leading 14-13 with 13:25 to play in the third will get the ball at their own 18-yard line for their first possession of the second half.
6: See what the Mountaineers can do here to begin the second half. Cam Cook, 14 carries for 121 yards for the Mountaineers in the first half. The quarterback, Michael Hawkins Jr., 13 rushes for 52. Mountaineers, as we've referenced, 213 yards rushing, 16 passing. From the shotgun, Hawkins on first down. Keeps it, running right, turns a corner, 20, bounces out to the outside, 25, and shoved hard out of bounds, and we'll have a flag for a late hit out of bounds on Ethan Weslowski. So he'll add 15 yards to what was an 11-yard run by the quarterback, Michael Hawkins Jr. of West Virginia. And Weslowski made contact well after he had stepped out of bounds, and he'll be penalized for it.
11: After the play was over, personal foul, late hit out of bounds. Defense number 32, 15-yard penalty, automatic first down.
1: Well, it's he hadn't actually stepped out of bounds yet, but it was obvious his intent was going out of bounds. But he didn't have a foot on the out of bounds.
6: Well, look at that is he'd given himself
1: right,
6: up.
1: Right.
6: That's how
1: and
6: they look
1: did.
6: At it.
1: He did.
6: Yeah, he had given himself up. First and 10, West Virginia from its own 45 after the penalty. Inside handoff, it's Cook. Hit at the line. Leans forward and gets two to the West Virginia 47. Second down and 8. Cowboys doing a better job defensively on first down. Braylon Rigsby made the stop.
1: Yeah, nice job of filling that up. Didn't let him escape.
6: Two wide left, one right for the Mountaineers. Hawkins from the shotgun takes the ball. Hands it off. It's Cook. Outside run, and he's hit. Tackled for a one-yard loss back at the 46.
1: Danian Fields in there helping make a great play.
6: They'll say no gain on the play, so it's third and 8 for West Virginia from its own 47. Two wide to each side. Hawkins from the shotgun with Cook to his right. Takes the ball. Four-man rush. Steps up. Looking around. Now dances around. Now he'll run. Right sideline to midfield to the 45 to the Cowboy 40, 35. And tackled out of bounds at the Oklahoma State 30-yard line. Michael Hawkins, one of the most dangerous quarterbacks in an improv situation in college football, picks up 24 yards on the scramble on third and long, and it's a West Virginia first down at the Cowboy 29. They go quickly. It's a handoff inside. It's Cook. Bounces off a tackle. Goes outside, running left to the 20. Inside the 15, and Cook is dropped at the Oklahoma State 12. He broke a tackle on the line of scrimmage, turned what should have been no gain into a 17-yard run as Christian Bodner finally brought him down. Weslowski missed that initial tackle. First and 10 at the 12. Another inside handoff. It's Cook straight ahead. Moving the pile forward to the 9, a 3-yard gain. It'll be second down and 7.
1: Dave, on that scramble by Hawkins, the ends got too far up the field, and there was too much of a gap for him to be able to run. He could have picked either side.
6: Second and 7, West Virginia from the Cowboy 9. Hawkins will keep it. It's a quarterback run, running left, turns a corner, tight ropes the left sideline, and gets into the end zone for a West Virginia touchdown. 9-yard touchdown run by the elusive quarterback, Michael Hawkins Jr. for the Mountaineers.
1: A lot like the way the game started. The run just killing the Cowboys because of Hawkins' ability and Cook's tough breaking tackles types of runs.
6: Well, and Hawkins makes so many guys miss in space. He did that time. It was a Christian Bodner that had a whack at him at the line of scrimmage and could not get him down. Extra point coming up by Jack Cassidy, trying to make it an 8-point Mountaineer lead. Snap back, ball down, kick in flight, and the kick is good. We have a timeout, but first let's pause 10 seconds for stations to identify themselves. 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
6: 11 minutes and 6 seconds left to play in the third. Each team has turned an opposing turnover into a touchdown. Most recently, it's West Virginia. With 11:06 to play, third quarter, it's West Virginia 21, Oklahoma State 13. This is Cowboy Football from Learfield.
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1: 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Well, the Mountaineers turn an OSU turnover into points. 9-yard touchdown run by Michael Hawkins Jr. caps a 7-play, 82-yard drive that just took 2 minutes, 19 seconds. 21-13 is the West Virginia lead over OSU with 11:06 to go here in the third. Drew Mestemaker throwing the pick on a pass intended for Chris Barnes inside the Mountaineer 20-yard line. So just like in the first half, Dave, Cowboys are going to have to find a way to answer.
6: Yeah, it looked like the Cowboys were going to take their first lead of the game with what appeared to be a promising drive. Cassidy will kick off. This is an end-over-end kick. He'll tumble down 2 yards deep in the end zone, bounces high in the air, and flops out of the end zone for a touchback, and the Cowboys will start first and 10 at their own 25.
1: Take what they're giving you. You know, the good thing about the Cowboy offense tonight has been the balance. They've been able to hurt the Mountaineers both running and passing. The problem has been the three trips in the red zone, one with a turnover and the other two you had to settle for field goals.
6: First and 10, Oklahoma State from its own 25. Mestemaker in the shotgun with Hawkins to his right. Hands it off to Hawkins, outside zone, running left. And Caleb pulled down by the shoulders at the 29-yard line. A gain of 4 on the play. Looked like he might get more, but a defender closed quickly from behind.
1: Well, he ran over the one that
6: made the stop.
1: He ran over the one that was in front of him.
6: Second and 6, Cowboys at their own 29 as they work left to right here in Morgantown. Three receivers right, one left. Mestemaker in the shotgun. Takes the ball. Looks left. Looks back right. Fires deep over the middle. The pass is caught by Terrence Lewis. Breaks a tackle at the West Virginia 45 and stumbles down at the Mountaineer 43. That's another big throw and catch. This time it's Terrence Lewis who makes the grab.
1: And a West Virginia defender, Taylor.
6: He's her best corner, John, according to the grades.
1: Now he's popped up, but he took a shot. That was a pretty good lick, and Lewis got up flexing a little bit. He started as a middle receiver on the right side and cut across the field. They only rushed three. Then it's up to Mestemaker to have to find the spot in the zone over the linebackers, and he put a really pretty pass right in the arms.
6: Cowboy first down brought to you by Paycom. That's a 27-yard throw and catch. Cowboys already here in the second quarter, or second half, rather.
1: What?
6: Have hit completions. Big plays. And the long throw to Barnes. Start the first drive of the second half. And now 27-yard throw to Lewis. On first and 10, Mestemaker once more. Has all day. Throws it deep down the middle toward Wyatt Young. And he makes the catch. Tackled at the West Virginia 4-yard line. It's a 40-yard throw and catch and a first and goal for Oklahoma State at the West Virginia 4.
1: That's the good news. Now you got to punch it in.
6: Cowboys are in the Sonic red zone. They'll go quickly. First and goal. Fakes a handoff. Throws it left to Lewis. Lewis cutting, trying to get to the end zone. I believe he's in. He is. Pistols firing. Touchdown, Oklahoma State. Terrence Lewis.
1: Boy, he showed a little strength on that outside. Looked like he was going to get stopped and held up, and he just kept churning and twisted his body and managed to get his way over the goal line.
6: And the Cowboys will go for two here to try to tie the game up with 9:33 to play in the third. We'll get down to Deion Amati in a moment. Three-man cluster of receivers to the left on the hash marks on the left side. The ball is placed on the right hash. Lewis is split alone to the right. Two-point conversion to try to tie the game. Hawkins is the running back as Mestemaker gets the ball. Looks left. Fires over the middle toward the end zone. Incomplete, but a flag is down. A flag is down. We'll have pass interference. Boeck was the intended receiver, and Kamari Wilson was in coverage.
18: Pass is incomplete. Flag on the play.
1: Nice job by the offensive line, giving Mestemaker enough time and a window to try to get it in there to Boeck.
6: Now they'll put the ball inside the two for another two-point try.
20: Pass interference. Defense number 8. Half the distance to the goal. Reattempt the try.
6: That was loud. Sorry about that. Hawkins now out for the Cowboys. They'll go to an empty backfield here. They've got four receivers to the right and a diamond, and Boeck alone lined up left. West Virginia struggling to get lined up. Now Coleman goes in motion in front of Mestemaker, lined up left. Two-point play to tie the game. Mestemaker throws a tunnel screen to Lewis, and he's into the end zone for a two-point conversion.
1: Went right back to the guy who scored the touchdown. Great call.
6: So Lewis with a 27-yard reception to start the drive, a 4-yard touchdown catch, and the 2-point conversion catch as well. 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We're tied in Morgantown. Oklahoma State and West Virginia, 21 apiece. 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
1: 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Or as we like to say it, Niner-O-Niner is all that's going to come out of your pocket for that. Cowboys score on a four-play, 75-yard drive. Took only a minute, 33 seconds. Drew Mestemaker, brilliant on this drive. Touchdown pass on a screen to Terrence Lewis from 4 yards out. They went for two, ran almost the same play to Lewis to get in, and now we're tied at 21 with 9:33 to play in the third quarter here in Morgantown.
6: Drew Mestemaker, the second half's off to a fantastic start. 5 of 6 passing, 129 yards, a touchdown, and an interception. That's only in 5 minutes and 27 seconds of work.
1: Interception just probably made him mad.
6: Maybe so. West Virginia's big plays have come via the run. Oklahoma State's big plays, for the most part, certainly their biggest plays have come via the throw, the pass. Kim kicks this off from left to right, and it tumbles down to

0: among the wide receiver various spots. Here's an inside run. It's Cam Cook trying to break free, and he can't. He got maybe a yard out to the 29-yard line. Cowboys are doing a better job defending that inside run play. Isaiah Chisholm was there to make the stop.
1: And Chisholm's been a big part of that, Dave.
0: He has. Seen a lot of him in this game. On second and nine, Hawkins to throw, dances around, running left, points, goes it deep down the left side, and the pass is incomplete. At the Cowboy 38-yard line, it was intended for DJ Epps.
1: Epps had a step on Colin Lewis, but Lewis was able to close. He was right there by the time the ball got there, and it hit him right in the back, right in the number 8 in the back of his jersey.
0: Third and 9. West Virginia from its own 29. Hawkins throws near side, pass is caught. I believe a first down on the catch made by former Cowboy Jaden Bray. His first catch of the night at the 35. It is exactly 9 yards and a West Virginia first down.
1: That's too bad because you had him right there near the sticks. You just didn't want to sneak him behind you.
0: West Virginia goes quickly. Hawkins fakes a handoff, runs his own read, running left. He spun down at the 39-yard line. He picked up 4. He's second down at 6. And there's a Cowboy injured. That's Ethan Weslosky lying on his back at the West Virginia 39. Well, he's been out there a lot tonight. He's been trying to take care of a lot of business, a lot of responsibilities for the very skilled, smart, excellent linebacker Ethan Weslosky for Oklahoma State.
1: Well, Mose Phillips, I think, is the one who came flying in at the last minute. Just maybe checking a shoulder out down there.
0: And to be honest, this is a position group that I think you would argue is probably, it might be the thinnest position group on the team, the linebacker position. And part of that is they typically only, you know, they line up in a 4-2-5 alignment.
1: He's up, walking off under his own power, but can't tell if he's favoring anything. And you think, might, a little stinger maybe on the right side. He's flexing that right hand.
0: Now you look at that linebacker group, John. Coming into the game, there were only 3 linebackers that had played in all 3 games, and that's Romney, Weslosky, and Isaiah Chisholm. And you look at the other linebackers, no one in that group beyond those 3 players has played more than 19 snaps this year, so need to make sure that the injury bug doesn't spread to anyone else
1: Chisholm
0: in the linebacker group.
1: Yeah, Chisholm and Romney are your backers on this play.
0: Second down and 6. Hawkins fakes a handoff, throws far side. It's caught by Nider at midfield, and he's pulled down at the Oklahoma State 47, a late flag comes in. I think we'll have a face mask on the Cowboys. It's a gain on the play of 16.
1: Well, there was a block coming up now. Yeah, there was a face mask.
0: Okay,
1: yeah.
0: Here's the deal on that. So you're watching that and say, wait a second, that's not a face mask.
2: Personal
0: yeah,
2: foul.
0: It was.
2: Face mask. Defense number 4. 15-yard penalty. Automatic first down.
0: But one thing that also happened on that play that you need to keep in mind, when it comes to face masks, it's any opening of the helmet. So if you grab the back of a guy's helmet and get up underneath and grab it and pull him down, that's face mask. Or if you grab him by the ear hole, that's face mask. First and 10, West Virginia from the Cowboy 33. It's an inside run. It's Cook barreling his way straight ahead between the numbers. Down to the 25-yard line. It's a gain of 8. Second and 2, Mountaineers.
1: That was Mose Phillips making sure he didn't get any farther.
0: Cam Cook now 21 for 152. Second and 2. Handoff. Cook inside run. Gets 1. It'll be 3rd and 1 at the Oklahoma State 24. As we wind down to the midway point of the third quarter, West Virginia and Oklahoma State are tied at 21.
1: Dave, remember when they were about in this same area of the field late first half and the Cowboys stopped Cook on the second and short and then they rolled Hawkins out the next play, and that's when he threw the interception.
0: Split backs for West Virginia. Latimer and Cook join Hawkins in the backfield. Third and 1 at the Cowboy 25. It's a handoff. Cook inside run. Stumbles but gets the first down. Falling forward to the Cowboy 22. A gain of 3 and a West Virginia first down.

0: Landon Dean made the tackle for Oklahoma State. Two wide to the right, one left. Backs are split again. It's a handoff. Cook running left, finds a seam inside the 17, down to the 16, 6 yards. And it'll be second and four. West Virginia is starting to have some success on first down. Of course, it was a big third and nine conversion on a throw by Hawkins to former Cowboy Jaden Bray that extended this drive. Second and four, West Virginia at the Cowboys 16. Backs are split again. They're going with a two-back set. Hawkins in the gun. Takes the ball. Hands it off. It's Cook. Bouncing it outside. Running left. Cook crashes through a tackle at the first down stick, and he gets the first down as he plunges down to the Cowboy 10-yard line. That's another 6-yard gain as Isaiah Chisholm made the tackle.
1: Well, he had to come a long way over. And actually, I think Chisholm was helped him pick up the first down. Wesloski's coming back into the game now.
0: That's good news. First and goal, West Virginia at the Cowboy 10. Tie game at 21 with 5:50 to play in the third. Two wide, tight to the formation to the left. One wide, wide to the right. It's a handside run handoff. It's Latimer, pulled down after just 1 yard at the Oklahoma State 9 by Braylon Rigsby. The second and goal for the Mountaineers at the OSU 9.
2: 1 yard gain. Second and goal from the 9.
1: We'd love to be able to force Hawkins to have to throw it here.
0: Backs are split again. Second and goal at the 9 for West Virginia. Hawkins fakes the pass right, now runs it left, turns a corner inside the 5, out of bounds. Where do they spot him out? At the 4-yard line. He gained about 5 yards. It'll be third and goal at the 4.
2: Third and goal from the 4.
1: Well, Hawkins is so quick that sometimes your defenders think they're taking a good angle.
0: Yeah.
1: But they're not, because they can't keep up with the speed.
0: That's a really good point. Third and goal, West Virginia at the Cowboy 4. Hawkins from the shotgun gets the snap. It's a quarterback draw. He runs straight ahead, bouncing it outside. No, he can't. He's pulled down for no gain. That's a heck of a one-on-one play by Christian Bodner. So it's fourth and goal for West Virginia at the Cowboy 5. They have the offense on the field for the moment. This would be a huge gamble by Rich Rodriguez if he goes for this. And they have not gone for many fourth downs. They're only 2 of 2 on fourth downs this year.
1: Well, they're thinking about it enough. 15 on the play clock. You've got to think they're going to take a timeout here. Hawkins isn't even up near the line of scrimmage.
0: Wouldn't you hate to waste a timeout in this situation?
1: Yeah.
0: You might need it later.
1: Yeah, they'll call it.
0: Or they're just going to let the flag come down. Maybe they just feel
1: well,
0: they like
1: did.
0: The angle of the kick, which is not terribly extreme.
3: Game. Offense, 5-yard penalty, fourth down.
0: I did not get a good look at where the ball went between the uprights on the previous short field goal they made, which was from the right hash. So maybe they, if that ball barely got through one way or the other, maybe that's why they scooted it back.
1: Yeah, I didn't see that one either.
0: So it's a 5-yard penalty back to the 10. That'll set up a 27-yard field goal attempt for Jack Cassidy. Try to give West Virginia the lead. West Virginia shifts into its tighter field goal formation. Snap back, ball down. Line drive kick is on the way, and it's good. Boy, he knuckled it through there. Boy, he barely got it inside the left upright. But West Virginia regains the lead with 3:55 remaining in the third. It's the Mountaineers 24, the Cowboys 21. West Virginia up 3 over Oklahoma State. This is Cowboy football from Learfield.
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1: 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West Virginia gets back in front. 27-yard field goal by Jack Cassidy, capping a 14-play, 66-yard drive. Took 5 minutes, 38 seconds. With 3:55 to go here in the third, it's 24-21. Mountaineers back on top of the Cowboys. But in terms of defensively, what the Cowboys were able to do, you held West Virginia out of the end zone after they had a first and goal at your 10-yard line. And great plays on second and third down to stop Michael Hawkins Jr., who has three rushing touchdowns. He's accounted for all the scores for West Virginia tonight. But you kept him out of the end zone and forced a field goal.
0: West Virginia will kick it away from right to left. Now the big play in that drive was the 9-yard completion to the former Cowboy Jaden Bray on a 3rd and 9 for the Mountaineers from about their 26-yard line, if I remember correctly. Miles Coleman deep to return the kick, and Cassidy rips it, and it tumbles down in the end zone 5 yards deep, bounces out the back of it, and it's a touchback. West Virginia kicks the ball out of the end zone. Oklahoma State will begin from its own 25.
1: They were really efficient the last time they had the ball. Terrence Lewis made some big plays, including getting the touchdown grab and the two-point conversion catch after no catches in the first half. See if the Cowboys started that drive with a deep ball. Well, that was the first play of the second half with the deep ball to Barnes, but might go back to something like that.
0: I don't see their best corner, Nick Taylor, out there. He was injured on the last drive. Here's a run play, an outside run to Hawkins. Hawkins plowing his way for 5 out to the 30-yard line. It's 2nd and 5. If I remember correctly, John, in my research, I think West Virginia's really only played 3 corners. And again, I do not see Nick Taylor out there. He's their highest graded corner.
1: He was injured on the big hit he put on Lewis on that 27-yard completion on the last drive.
0: Keyshawn Robinson has taken his place. He'd played 80 snaps in 3 games coming into the contest. He's the corner on the left side. 2nd down and 5, Oklahoma State from its own 30. It's a 24-21 West Virginia lead. Mestemaker from the shotgun gets the ball. The blitz comes. They pick it up. He steps up into the pocket. He throws it deep down the middle for Wyatt Young, and he makes the catch inside the West Virginia 30 and tackled at the Mountaineer 22. Caleb Hawkins did a great job in blitz pickup as the running back, and it's another big play in the passing game, and the Cowboys have it 1st and 10 at the West Virginia 22. Mestemaker gets the ball, hands it off. It's Hawkins running left, cuts back right, breaks a tackle, and Hawkins will cruise into the end zone. Pistols firing. Touchdown, Oklahoma State. 22 yards for Caleb Hawkins. 45 yards to Young on the deep ball, and 22 yards for Hawkins for the TD as the Cowboys take their first lead of the night.
1: Wow. Beat him up at the point of attack. The whole line moved to the left, and 2 guys bounced off of Hawkins.
0: This West Virginia team that entered the game 10th in the country in tackling, according to Pro Football Focus. Had a couple of guys whiff on Caleb Hawkins. He just bounced off of them. That's more of that yard after contact rushing that we see from Caleb Hawkins. It was Isaiah Patterson that Hawkins bounced off of.
1: Patterson coming off the field. He may need to be checked out. Shoulder.
0: Well, I'll tell you what, Caleb Hawkins, on that deep ball, they came with a blitz.
1: Oh, yes, you picked it up perfectly, just like he did.
0: Yes, he did. High snap, Keltner kicks the extra point and makes it. Eddie Neuendorf flinched. Must have been an insect.
1: Well, no, I mean, Eddie flinched. Must be a day that ends in Y.
0: We'll keep it right here during this timeout. Cowboys have their first lead, 28-24, with 2:40 to play in the third. 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
1: Dave, here is, and Dion, maybe you can speak to this after the kickoff.
0: Joseph Kim kicks it off. He drives it out of the end zone for a touchback. West Virginia will begin from its own 25. Let's go down to Dion Amade.
10: Yeah, guys, I just want to give credit to the offensive line on that series right there, man. They did a phenomenal job on that pass protection, giving, you know, Mestemaker all the time in the world. And then on that block on the hole on the left side for Hawkins, just a tremendous job all around.
1: Well, you're right, Dion. Dave, here's what this game is boiling down to right now. West Virginia's defense is on its heels because the Cowboys are hurting them both with the run and the pass.
0: Yes.
1: The Cowboys, if they can stop the run, put West Virginia in a really tough spot.
0: Here's a run. It's Cam Cook straight ahead, twisting his way forward for 4 yards out to the Mountaineer 29. It's James Williams, the defensive end, that made the stop. Second down and 6. Mestemaker in the third quarter, the quarterback for Oklahoma State, is 6 of 7 passing for 177 yards. On second down, throw deep down the near side. The pass is caught. And they say that Cam Cook was inbounds, making the grab at the Oklahoma State 49. The wheel route goes for a big gain on the play for the Mountaineers. 20 yards on the throw and catch.
1: Well, they're going to try to snap it before they can get another look at this. But he had a foot in.
0: You think it's a clean catch,
1: John? Yeah, I do.
0: That was a really good catch by Cook.
3: The previous play is under further review. Rolling on the field was a catch for a first down.
0: 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Sponsor of OSU Athletics. So we're reviewing the play. It's been ruled a completion on the field of 22 yards officially to Cam Cook on a wheel route out of the backfield. So if the play is upheld or stands, it's 1st and 10 for West Virginia at the Cowboy 49. If it were reversed, it'd be 3rd down and I believe 6 for West Virginia at its own 29. Let's go down to Dion Amade.
10: Yeah, guys, injury report. Landon Dean, defensive tackle, 6'5", 280.
3: After further review, the ruling on the field is upheld. 1st down.
10: Was going into not the visitors' locker room, but the home team locker room.
0: Oh.
10: So, and he was limping gingerly on that right side. So
0: okay,
10: we'll see what happens if he comes back.
0: Another part of the Cowboy defensive line that has so much depth. And Landon Dean, one of those long-term Cowboys, plays a role in that as they rotate players constantly in and out of the Cowboy defensive line. So it's 1st and 10 for West Virginia at the Cowboy 49. It's an inside run. It's Cook straight ahead. Breaks a tackle at the 45 and stumbles down at the 41. Had he not stumbled, he may have gained 10 yards more. Mose Phillips is the one that made contact. It's an 8-yard gain. Second and two, Mountaineers at the Cowboy 41. Hawkins hands it off inside again. It's Cook. Cook spinning.
1: I don't think he got it.
0: And he did not get it. He got a yard to the 40. James Williams made the tackle. Down to a minute 30 to play in the third. Oklahoma State, a couple of minutes ago, took its first lead of the game. It's 28-24 Cowboys. Third and one, West Virginia. Empty backfield. Hawkins keeps it. Running left. No. Trying to get the first down. He didn't get it. They just ran the quarterback power to the right. And the defensive line for Oklahoma State had the power.
1: Jerry Lawson. Boy, have we been talking his name up a lot.
0: And West Virginia is going to a jumbo package here. They'll go for it on fourth and one at the Cowboy 40 with 55 seconds left in the third. And Oklahoma State up 28-24. The Cowboys match up with what is basically a goal line defense. No one more than 5 yards beyond the line of scrimmage. It's an inside handoff. It's Latimer, and he stopped. He did not get it. He's tackled for a 2-yard loss back at the 42-yard line, and the defense holds.
1: Dave, you have all that speed with Hawkins, and you have all of those players bunched up at the line of scrimmage with one wide receiver wide left, and you try to outmuscle them.
0: Another long-term Cowboy, Luke Webb, comes up with a big play. Boy, and he, there was absolutely nothing there. So the Cowboys could expand their lead after a big fourth down stop. Had a third down and short stop as well. First and 10 for the Cowboys at their own 42. Mestemaker's been on fire here in the third. He's in a shotgun formation. He gets the ball. He rolls out right. He's looking. He throws it deep down the right side. Wyatt Young's open. Makes a catch at the 35, to the 30, inside the 20. Right sideline. Tackled out of bounds at the 10-yard line.
1: Well, they did a great, that was a great call to move Mestemaker out of the pocket a little bit. He had extra protection from running backs right on his right side. You ran one receiver deep toward a post to clear the safety out, and Young was just sitting over there in front of the West Virginia sideline. And you've got another defensive back down for West Virginia.
0: It's a gain of 48 yards on the throw and catch. In the third quarter alone, Mestemaker has now thrown for 225 yards. If he did that an entire game, he'd throw for 900. And they've hit a bunch of big plays on the pass here in the third. It's first and goal for the Cowboys at the Mountaineer 10, trying to add to a 28-24 lead. Mestemaker takes the ball, hands it off. It's Hawkins running right, and he's tackled for no gain. That'll be the end of the third quarter. Well, it was a third quarter of big plays for Oklahoma State. Headed to the fourth quarter in Morgantown. It's Oklahoma State 28, West Virginia 24. This is Cowboy Football from Learfield.
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0: 28-24, the Cowboys lead West Virginia. They'll have a second and goal at the West Virginia 9, and play resumes. And the Cowboys are in the Sonic Red Zone. Since 2009, Sonic has donated more than $30 million to public education. Fourth quarter's coming up with Oklahoma State leading West Virginia 28-24, and a second and goal at the 9 of West Virginia coming up for the Cowboys. This is Cowboy Football from Learfield.
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0: Turning to fourth quarter here in Morgantown. 28-24, Oklahoma State leads West Virginia. We'll get to our fresh take in just a moment. Cowboys have a big play coming up. Nick Taylor is back in at corner for West Virginia. Vestemaker takes the ball, hands it off. It's Hawkins running right. Pinballing around to the 7. Tackled at the 6. Gain of 3. It'll be third and goal at the West Virginia 6. Nick Taylor had been out for a while. His backup, Keyshawn Robinson, was injured, and now Taylor's back out there because only those three corners have played more than 16 snaps for the Mountaineers this season.
1: Bowick is your inside receiver on the left side.
0: Third and goal at the 6.
1: Watch the extra pressure from West Virginia coming.
0: And now there's movement on the Cowboy offensive line. I think it might have been the left tackle, Sean Torgerson.
2: False start. Offense number 70. 5-yard penalty. Third down.
1: The way he came up, Dave, that showed pass.
0: Quickly, a Brahms Fresh Market fresh take from you, John.
1: 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It's got West Virginia's defense on its heels, but you got to cash in on the red zone.
0: 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Third and goal, Cowboys at the West Virginia 11, leading 28-24 early in the fourth. Vestemaker takes the ball. It's an all-out blitz. They pick it up. He's hit as he throws. The ball flutters in the air, and it's incomplete.
2: Broken on the field. It's an incomplete pass.
3: Pass is incomplete.
0: So the Cowboys will send in the field goal unit. I think it was Harper Holloman that got in there with pressure.
1: Well, Hawkins did a good job initially, but it came off the side, off of Drew's right side.
0: Hit the linebacker, Ashton Woods, in the helmet. Keltner will try a 29-yard field goal. Snap high, ball down, kick in flight, and the kick is good. We have a timeout, 13:58 to play in regulation. It's Oklahoma State 31, West Virginia 24. This is Cowboy football from Learfield.
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9: 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We have 3 alumni graduates, my father, myself, my son, and we bleed orange. God bless and lead us by still waters. Now let's get the pistols firing and let's get loud. Go Pokes. Hey, y'all, come by and see us at 405 East Downing. We've been serving Tahlequah since 1959. Y'all come by and see us. We'd love to see you. God bless everybody. Thank y'all so much.
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1: 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Never miss a moment when you live at Legacy Village. 29-yard field goal by Sam Keltner, his third of the game, has stretched the Cowboy lead out to 7. It's 31-24 OSU over West Virginia. 13:58 to play here in the fourth. That drive was 5 plays, 47 yards, and a minute 41, and it started after the Cowboys got a fourth down stop at their own 40-yard line when they stuffed Latimer on a fourth and one play. And so they turned that turnover on downs into points. 511 total yards for the Cowboys tonight. Drew Mestemaker's thrown for 340.
0: Mestemaker has erupted in the second half.
11: And Dave, that third down pressure that forced the incompletion was the first time they've gotten to him in this half.
12: Kim kicks off, angles it toward the far side. Fair catch is called for by Nider, and he makes it at the 4-yard line. West Virginia will start from its own 25, trailing 31-24. Key point in this game was late in the second quarter. West Virginia was on the move inside the Cowboy 25, already up 14-6 and looking to add at least 3, if not 7, to the lead. But Mose Phillips came up with a big interception, ran it back 40 yards almost out to midfield. The Cowboys got a touchdown, and the momentum, for the most part, has stayed with the Cowboys since. First and 10, West Virginia from its own 25. Inside handoff, it's Cook dancing around. Now he bursts forward. Boy, very patient run there as he gets 4 out to the 29-yard line. The initial hole was clogged, but he just sort of shuffled off to the left and found his way to get 4 yards. Tate Romney made the tackle as West Virginia goes quickly.
11: Boy, Dave, that's two of the tougher running backs in the league tonight facing off.
12: Hawkins fakes a handoff, runs right, keeps it. He's going to be tackled for a 3-yard loss by Tate Romney back at the 27. Be 3rd and 8 for West Virginia.
11: Sorry to step on you there, Dave, but that's, you know, as much as he might have been trying to second guess what was going to happen. Wow.
12: Hawkins to throw on 3rd and 8. Steps up. Now he runs. There's 2 flags down.
11: And a helmet that flew off of one of the West Virginia offensive linemen.
12: Now the left guard, Nick Cray. You worry about that being some sort of hands to the face on the part of a defensive lineman. So a little anxiety here. Let's see what the call is.
13: Personal foul, illegal hands to the face. Defense number 98, 15-yard penalty, first down. Number 52 for West Virginia can remain in the game.
11: Oh, man.
12: That's the 3rd personal foul on the Cowboy defense tonight.
11: Here's the unfortunate thing, because the offensive lineman had a hold of his face mask first, but he was the 2nd one and got caught.
12: Yeah, when you knock the helmet off, John, the offensive lineman loses his helmet. That's, you're probably going to get it.
11: Every time, 10 times out of 10.
12: Hawkins to throw on 1st and 10. Has time. Throws it deep down the right side toward Nider, and he dies, and he cannot make the catch at the Cowboy 13-yard line. That's good coverage by Mo Horn. Mountaineer fans wanted a flag, and they did not get it. Be 2nd and 10 for West Virginia from its own 43.
11: They don't have an intermediate passing game, Dave.
12: No, they don't. And actually, it was Nider making contact with the defensive back instead of the defensive back making contact with him. 2nd and 10, West Virginia from its own 43, and now it's a quarterback draw, and this is Hawkins running right, and he's bounced around and thrown down after a 2-yard gain out to the 45. They're doing a better job defending the quarterback run. Mose Phillips, once again, he's been busy tonight. He made the tackle from his safety position. The 3rd and 8, West Virginia from its own 45.
11: Got to get a stop here.
12: Phillips with 11 tackles. Weslowski, 15. On 3rd and 8, Hawkins to throw. Steps up into the pocket. Now he'll run. Out to midfield. Breaks a tackle. Gets beyond midfield and is out of bounds at the 45-yard line on the near side. That's a scramble for 9 yards and a West Virginia first down.
11: Again, you weren't disciplined in the rush lanes. You got up too far up the field. It was Weslowski that came off the edge, I think.
12: West Virginia now has 2 100-yard rushers in the game. Cook 184 and Hawkins a quarterback 105. Now we have a handoff to Cook, and the play is stopped. 1st and 10, West Virginia at the Cowboy 45.
11: Flag thrown way back over by the OSU sideline.
12: That's probably illegal participation. We'll see.
11: We've got a Cowboy jogging off right now.
12: You know, my wife would say, Dave, that's just speculation. You don't know what it is. You're speculating. And she's right. That's what we do. Long conversation here. You know, the official has his back, he's facing the West Virginia backfield, makes you think it's a West Virginia foul, like he's about ready to step off a penalty. And they're still talking here.
11: So now we're speculating about the sidebar.
12: It's all speculation. That's what my wife says. West Virginia had it 1st and 10 at the Cowboy 45.
13: We were in sub mechanics. The defense did not have enough time to sub. We're going to replay the down. Please reset the play clock to 25.
12: You know what? That's good work by the side judge. Just to throw the flag and shut down the play. That's really good officiating. You have to do something to shut down the play. Otherwise, the defense is at such a disadvantage. So it's now first and 10 for West Virginia. And now, Hawkins in trouble hitting the backfield, breaks free, takes off, and he's still sacked for a 4-yard loss back at the West Virginia 49. He was in trouble from the start, got free from one man, but Tate Romney finished him off. As the Cowboy interior did a good job of making sure there wasn't a seam for Hawkins to go through. Boy, the initial pressure came from the defensive end. Jaleel Johnson. Hawkins throws quickly near side, passes caught for a short gain to the Cowboy 44-yard line. That's Pierce Strawn that made the grab. The third and 9 for West Virginia at the Oklahoma State 44 with 11:15 to play in the fourth. Oklahoma State up 31-24.
11: All right, West Virginia's been good on third downs, 9 of 14 so far.
12: They've converted several third and longs, mainly Hawkins running it. Cook is to his left, 3 wide left. Jaden Bray, the former Oklahoma State Cowboy, is wide to the right. Third and 9 at the Cowboy 44 as Hawkins takes the ball. 4-man rush, under pressure, can't decide what to do. Hit and sack back at the 48-yard line. Boy, Hawkins really hesitated there. I think he had a chance to take off and run, but he waited. And it was Malik Charles and Jerry Lawson that teamed up to get the sack, and West Virginia will have to punt on fourth and long.
11: Boy, those guys keep rotating in, and Lawson has really started to come up, and Hawkins did not have a good escape lane because Charles maintained his integrity while holding up the left tackle.
12: That's a halter defensive stop, and now the punt is away. A floater by Hanson that goes into the end zone for a touchback, 52 yards on the punt. Now that was another big halter USA defensive stand. 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
11: Dave, I'm gonna guess on this, and Dion might be able to back me up, but I'll do it after this timeout.
12: 10:09 to play in the fourth. It's Oklahoma State 31, West Virginia 24. This is Cowboy Football from Learfield.
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11: 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The music starts at 6:30 p.m., so bring your crew and get ready to rock in Pawnee, Oklahoma. 10:09 to play here in the fourth quarter. The Cowboys force a punt. And on that third and long, where Hawkins got sacked as the Cowboys lead at 31-24. Deion, I want to bring you in there. It looked like Hawkins did not see his first read open and then he kind of panicked. Was that a coverage sack
17: I agree, John. I mean, it seems like a situation where he's looking for that number one. If it's not there, the defensive line is condensing the pocket, and so now he's a little indecisive if he wants to leave, and then if the rush lane is even there. The defensive line is doing a good job, but the back is helping the front. You love to see it.
12: An interesting situation here. The Cowboys have had a lot of success throwing it deep, but you have a seven-point lead and 10:09 to go. Caleb Hawkins has had a terrific game. He 22 rushes for 133 yards, especially those outside runs have been great. It's a two-back set now. Fullback is Kolb to the left of Mestemaker. Mestemaker up near the line of scrimmage to talk to his offensive lineman, and Hawkins is to his right. First and 10 at the 20. It's a handoff to Hawkins, running left, cuts back right, 25, and diving forward near a first down out of the 29. A gain of 9 for Hawkins as he jumps up over the 140 mark for the game. Harper Holloman made the stop.
11: They brought more pressure off the right side of the defensive line on a run blitz. That cutback has worked really nicely ever since the second quarter for Hawkins.
12: Second down and one for Oklahoma State from its own 29. Cowboys lead 31-24 with 9:39 to play. Mestemaker takes the ball, hands it off. It's Hawkins running right, and Hawkins has the first down. He got two out to the 31. That's a Cowboy first down brought to you by Paycom HR Technology to move your business forward. Cowboys go quickly, split diamond. Mestemaker fakes a handoff, throws it short to the right side. It's caught at the 35 and punched out of bounds. Carson Kolb made the grab. Transfer from Oregon State, picked up 8. It'll be second and 2 at the 39. The clock winds down to 9 minutes left to play, and Oklahoma State leading 31-24. Cowboys were in big trouble late in the second quarter, down 14-6, with West Virginia moving inside the Cowboy 25. Mose Phillips interception and return of 40 yards set the stage for this big turnaround. Second down and 2 Cowboys at their own 39. Mestemaker hands it off. Right side, it's Hawkins crashing through a tackler at the 42 and getting the first down to the 43. He blew up the backup corner. Keyshawn Robinson gained 3 yards and an Oklahoma State first down.
11: What a nice job on that block out on the edge, too, as the man was trying to shoot through, and one of the Cowboys, Terrence Lewis, got into one of the defenders to give Hawkins some room.
12: First and 10, Oklahoma State from the West Virginia, rather the Cowboy 43. Two wide right, one left. Mestemaker gets the ball, looks to throw, throws over the middle. It's caught by Adeyi at midfield, out of the backfield. Gets to the West Virginia 49 before he's tackled. An 8-yard pickup for the Cowboys on first down.
11: Boy, brought the pressure. And that wasn't a very big window, but Mestemaker put it right on the numbers.
12: 31-24 Cowboys with 7:40 left to play. Oklahoma State second down and 2 from the West Virginia 49. Mestemaker from the shotgun with Adeyi to his left. Takes the ball, hands it off. Adeyi up the middle. Room to run to the 45. Pulled down from behind at the 43. If he'd have broken that tackle, he might have gone for a touchdown. It's a good gain on the play of 6 yards and a Cowboy first down.
11: Keep bleeding that clock. You're down under 7.5 now. Kolb comes off and Morgan McFaul comes in at tight end.
12: Oklahoma State's not huddling, obviously, but they're not in any hurry.
11: And Dave, they set up, they kind of, this little smoke screen, because that's exactly what it was, with Bowick on the left side, just to occupy two or three defenders.
12: Cluster of three receivers left and one right. Adeyi joins Mestemaker in the backfield, now goes in motion left. They come with a blitz. Mestemaker throws it deep down the right side, overthrown, incomplete. Miles Coleman, the intended receiver at the West Virginia 15-yard line. Keyshawn Robinson, the corner, was in coverage. Second and 10 for Oklahoma State at the West Virginia 43. And it's a good time to bring the blitz, John, because you can't give up a field goal here if you're West Virginia trailing by 7 and less than 7 minutes to play. Second and 10, Cowboys at the West Virginia 43.
11: 7 in the box.
12: From the shotgun. Mestemaker comes up to the line. He's going to change the play. The play clock is down to 7.
11: They're
12: going to
11: call
12: timeout. Looks to the right sideline. They may call for time here. And they do.
18: Timeout. Oklahoma State. 30 seconds. Timeout.
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12: 6:55 remaining in Morgantown, West Virginia. Oklahoma State leads West Virginia 31-24. Cowboys trailed 14-3 early in the second. West Virginia was driving late in the second quarter, already up 14-6. Cowboys got a big interception from Mose Phillips that ended that scoring drive. The Cowboys scored a touchdown late in the second with a minute 25 to play to make it a one-point game when it could have been a 15-point West Virginia lead. Second and 10 Cowboys from the West Virginia 43. Mestemaker, play action pass, throws deep down the right side. It's caught by Wyatt Young inside the 20 and knocked out of bounds. At the West Virginia 15-yard line, Mestemaker had a lot of time, picked up 28 yards on the throw and catch.
11: Little double move from Young, and West Virginia rushing for the offensive line really held up nicely.
12: Wyatt Young now with 7 catches for 158, much of that damage done here in the second half.
11: And they haven't been short yardage, Dave.
12: No. Mestemaker's thrown for 240 yards in the second half alone. First and 10 at the West Virginia 15. Mestemaker hands it off. It's Hawkins up the middle. He blasts through a tackle, blasts through another. Inside the 10, dropped it to 7. He picked up 8. Cowboys are in the red zone, brought to you by Sonic. You'll find a menu at Sonic packed with unexpected flavor combinations and more than 10,000 unique drink options to fit all your moods and cravings. 31-24 Oklahoma State, second and 2 Cowboys at the West Virginia 7. Mestemaker fakes a handoff, throws toward the near corner of the end zone. The pass is caught by Wyatt Young. Pistols firing, touchdown Oklahoma State. 7 yards, Mestemaker to Young.
11: My word, what a catch. And while we're at it, what a throw. Boy, that is good coverage, and Young just picks it off of the defender's shoulder pads and gets his feet in bounds.
12: Keltner on for the extra point to try to make it a 38-24 Cowboy lead. It's also worth noting that West Virginia scored early in the third quarter, went up 21-13, and since the extra point is made, the Cowboys will have outscored the Mountaineers 25-3.
11: A couple of fourth down stops, or one fourth down stop anyway.
12: Keltner's kick is on the way, and it's good. 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
11: Dave, that's a 10-play, 80-yard drive that took almost 4.5 minutes. 6-yard touchdown pass, Mestemaker to Wyatt Young. And now, Mestemaker, 20 of 27 for 389 yards, 3 touchdowns, and 1 interception that came in the third quarter on the first drive.
12: In the second half, Mestemaker's 11 of 14 passing, 2 touchdowns, an interception, 274 yards in basically a quarter and a half. They have just blasted West Virginia with a series of deep balls. In fact, John, I'm looking at it right now. In the second half, the Cowboys have hit, do the count here real quick, 6 pass plays of 27 yards or more, 4 pass plays of 40 yards or more, which is crazy. You know, I think, and it'll be interesting to see what Coach has to say afterwards. Obviously, they felt like they had an advantage with the West Virginia secondary, but you have to think that their ability to run the ball outside the way that they want to in the first half set the stage for them to be able to just start ripping it with intermediate and deep throws.
11: Well, you know, once again, David, it just proves another point as to how valuable it can be that you're not one-dimensional on offense.
12: Yes, because yes, West Virginia is.
11: West Virginia has proven to be tonight. I mean, Hawkins is just 6 of 12 passing for 68 yards and the interception late in the second quarter. I mean, they've run it really well. Cam Cook has 184 yards on 28 carries. Hawkins has carried it 25 times for 103 and the three scores, the three touchdowns that they have. But and it, you know what? It's also, here's what it's also negated. How exotic that Zach Alley wants to be with his defense. You think about it. In the third quarter, I think they thought, you know, we don't want to get caught going man on receivers when they're having success running outside zone, right? Because then you've got right. defenders running down the field and they don't know to turn around and try to tackle Hawkins. So the lesser of two evils is to run zone. Then when you run zone on the back end, you're only rushing three. Drew Mestermaker is going to pick you apart more times than not.
12: Yes.
11: Boy, he's picked on some several targets. Wyatt Young now has 8 catches for 192 yards and a touchdown. You still got to play defense here, Dave. They're still dangerous enough, but you've got them in a situation now where they may have to try and throw it more.
12: Yeah, you've got them exactly where you want them. This team is not built, in my opinion, to come from behind. West Virginia. Kim kicks off from right to left. High kick. It's taken by Niter with a fair catch at the Mountaineer 3. It'll be first and 10 for West Virginia from there.
11: Dave, these numbers we just rattled off. You mentioned Mestermaker. We just mentioned Young. Hawkins, 26 carries for 158 yards and a touchdown.
20: First and 10 for the Mountaineers. Ball at the 25-yard line.
12: 5:42 to play in the fourth. It's 38-24 Oklahoma State. Hawkins gets the ball. Throws quick over the middle. Pass is caught. Jaden Bray makes the grab, and he manages to carry tacklers out to the 37 for a gain of 12 and a Mountaineer first down. Bo Horn made the stop. But one thing to keep in mind and gets lost in some of this, John, is the Cowboys have not given up the deep ball to West Virginia. Given up some big runs, but no deep balls. Here's another quick throw, and it's knocked down, nearly intercepted. It's knocked down at the line of scrimmage, incomplete.
21: An incomplete pass. Second down.
12: Yeah, the longest completion for West Virginia tonight has been 22 yards on that, what we call a wheel route, intermediate throw to the running back, Cam Cook, out of the backfield. Nothing else. Second and 10, West Virginia from its own 37. Cowboys rush four. Hawkins scampers out of the pocket, throws it deep down the right side for Bray, and it is incomplete, but a flag is down. We'll have pass interference, I believe.
21: Pass interference, defense number 18.
11: Mose Phillips.
21: Automatic first down.
11: Mose Phillips in coverage down there. That is, Dave, the first throw of the game, the first deep throw where it wasn't called. Well, they're going to say, there was not much there. I'll just put it that way.
12: So it's first and 10, West Virginia at the Cowboy 48. And Hawkins keeps it. Running up the middle, gains about 6 to the 42. It'll be second and 4. Ethan Weslowski made the play. Boy, he has been everywhere. That's his 16th tackle of the night. 4:50 to play in the fourth. It's 38-24 Oklahoma State. Second and 6, West Virginia at the Cowboy 43. Quick throw out to the near side. Broken up, incomplete. Mo Horn knocked it away with perfect timing. He poked it out of Cam Cook's hands near the first down stick. The Cowboy 38. It'll be third and 6 for West Virginia as the clock stops. 4:45 to play. The third and 6 at the West Virginia 43.
11: Got a Cowboy down. Mo Horn.
12: Now, by rule, I don't think Oklahoma State will be charged a timeout here, but it was close in terms of the timing. as they've changed the rule when, you know, players get hurt after a play. There's a window of time that you have to basically have to get off the field if you're injured. I think the Cowboys are okay here, but we'll have to just see.
11: Yeah, he kind of was grabbing around the right knee area. Hopefully there's nothing to it. He's up. He's limping a little bit, but he doesn't need any help walking off the field. And this is an obvious four-down territory situation for West Virginia if they aren't successful on this third down. We mentioned they were 9 of 15 on the night, so they're better than their average and much better than the Cowboys have been giving up. But that's where you credit Michael Hawkins for his ability to escape and scramble and pick up first downs. But you're here where you don't want to overcommit, Dave, defensively, but you also go make the play, try to force a turnover.
12: Third down and six. Hawkins does it deep down the middle toward the end zone toward Bray, and it's incomplete at the goal line.
11: Well, they got tangled up. They got tangled up. LaDainian Fields and Bodner were down there. Hawkins had time.
12: Yeah, that was good coverage.
11: Yeah, and he Bray stopped the route and kind of had his leg in a place where Fields tripped over it.
12: Fourth and six, West Virginia from the Cowboy 43. OSU up 38-24. Hawkins gets the ball. They come with a blitz, and he is going to be sacked back at midfield. And that might clinch it for Oklahoma State. They brought a corner blitz for Vincent Holmes, the freshman, or rather the transfer junior, who hasn't really played much. And he delivers what could be the knockout blow.
11: Oh, and he came in right behind James Williams. And there was also pressure coming around the right side. Was that Malik Charles? No, that was Jaleel Johnson. Jaleel Johnson might have gotten there if Holmes hadn't.
12: Cowboys take over first and 10 at their own 49, up 38-24 with 4:33 to play. Nestemaker from the shotgun takes the ball, hands it off, inside run. That's Hawkins. Bear crawls his way to the West Virginia 45 and down to the Mountaineer 43. It's a gain of 8.
11: That's outstanding from Hawkins, keeping that right arm down. Nobody around him, fortunately, because you know they'd be trying to pop that ball free, but he kept his balance.
12: Cowboys being deliberate here, as you would expect. Second and two, Oklahoma State from the West Virginia 43.

0: Vincent Holmes coming on that corner blitz. Down to 3:14 to play. Holmes, prior to tonight, had only played 36 snaps. Actually played only 27 snaps in three games coming in. Here's another inside run with Hawkins, and he tripped up, falls forward to the 30, picked up a yard. It's just another illustration of the Cowboy depth. I mean, they are not afraid to put guys out there.
1: West Virginia. 30-second timeout. Clock operator, please put 3 minutes on the game clock.
0: Beatbox, the official party punch of OSU, a zero sugar eat beach. Beatbox is bursting with delicious flavor. I can't even say it. Beatbox is resealable, so you can always take the party on the go, a proud partner of the Cowboys. So it makes you wonder, something we'll have to check on, and I just don't have the depth of knowledge with all these new players to be able to say this with confidence, but, you know, maybe it is that Holmes is your best corner blitzer, as he surely got there in a hurry, so maybe they set that up. They put him out there the play before, knowing that they might try to come with that corner blitz. That's, you know what, that's just great situational use of your players.
2: You know,
0: that's the case.
2: What's interesting about that, too, is how much, I have to ask Coach Cassidy about this, him being able to hide behind James Williams and his size and then pop through that gap.
0: That's a good point. Second and 9 Cowboys at the West Virginia 30. Handoff to Hawkins running right. Runs into a pile and is stopped for a 2-yard loss back at the 32. Timeout West Virginia with 2:56 to play. Let's go down to Dion.
3: Yeah, guys. Coming back row injury report here. Landon Dean is back on the field, but he is in a walking boot.
0: Okay.
3: And is sitting by the defense on the trainer's table, so he will not be coming back into the game. And we'll see what further diagnosis is after the game.
0: Thank you, Dion. 38-24, Oklahoma State leads West Virginia. 2:56 to play. UC Bank, proud to be an official bank of the Big 12.
2: Well, you got a 2-touchdown lead and you have the ball. You're at the edge of Keltner's range, though, Dave. So this makes this a rather interesting call. You would, if you're going to throw it for any reason, you don't want to take a sack here.
0: Third and 11, Cowboys at the 32. It's a handoff to Hawkins running right. Kind of pushes his way forward to the 29. West Virginia loses its third timeout. Well, of course, we'll have the 2-minute timeout. So it's fourth down and 8 for the Cowboys at the West Virginia 29. It'd be about a 46-yard field goal.
1: Last timeout of the half, 30 seconds.
0: And you know, John, I think you might consider going for this. You have Michael Kim, who has a stronger leg. He is the Cowboy kicker for, you know, the particularly long kicks. Keltner's longest field goal made this year, I believe, has been 44 against Oregon. This would be about a 46-yarder. And so you might consider just going for this, because a worst-case scenario, and not to just be all, you know, Johnny Worrybug, but
2: Jeff, think about it.
0: But a blocked field goal,
2: yes.
0: You know, you're trying a long kick, it gets blocked, they run it back for a touchdown, and suddenly you've got some issues. And they will try it from 47 yards. Nothing wrong with kicking it either. That's just something you have to be careful of. I think you let your place kicker know, hey, whatever you do, you make sure you get the ball up. We want the points, but what we don't want is a block.
2: Exactly.
0: Keltner from 47. Snap back, ball down. The kick is in flight, and the kick is good.
2: Oh.
0: That's the fourth field goal of the night for Sam Keltner, a young man who really struggled outside of 40 yards in his first year kicking at SMU. Well, he's addressed that issue. He was 0 for 6 beyond 40 a year ago, and he's just ripped a 47-yarder with 2:46 to play to put Oklahoma State up 41-24. The Cowboys have really taken it to the Mountaineers in the last quarter and a half, outscoring West Virginia 28-3.
2: I'll tell you something, Dave. There was no doubt about that one from Keltner. Great snap, solid hold.
0: So Keltner now with field goals of 30, 19, 29, and 47 yards. You know, keep in mind the Cowboys had 6 points on the board with about 2.5

0: minutes to go. Actually, about 3.5 minutes to go in the first half. So in the last two quarters and 3 minutes, they scored 35. That works out well usually. Joseph Kim will kick it away. 2:46 to go. This one's down the center of the field. It's a floater that comes down at the two, and Nider calls for a fair catch. West Virginia will start from its own 25. Mountaineers are out of timeouts, and they trail Oklahoma State 41-24, and the Mountaineer fans made their way to the exits quite a while ago. A few of them still around, but the packed house here in Morgantown, West Virginia, will go home disappointed. They'll go back to that interception. West Virginia up 14-6 with about 3.5 minutes to play in the first half, and they have the ball inside the Cowboy 25 with a big interception by Mose Phillips. Kept West Virginia from going up two scores. Then the Cowboys scored to cut it to one by half. Here's Hawkins rolling out right. Throws to the right side. It's dropped by Epps. Incomplete at the 40. His second and 10 coming up.
1: Dave, it was about that time, too, that when the defense, I think that was sustained for the defense. Even though they gave up a couple of more big plays and that wheel route to Cook, they really started playing, especially linebackers.
0: I agree with you. Got a lot better. Second down and 10, West Virginia from its own 25. Throw over the middle. It's caught by Nider, and he is smacked down hard at the Mountaineer 47. And looks like he might be injured. Evan Jackson lowered the boom on him. It is the first down for the Mountaineers.
2: First down, West Virginia.
0: You know, John, and I think also what plays a role in this, I think, is, you know, your depth in the defensive line.
1: Yes. Yes.
0: I think it matters. You know, and you're rolling guys in and out. I think it matters.
1: Well, they're playing with confidence, too, Dave. I mean, you go back to, I know there was frustration in the opener at Tulsa, but the way the defensive line played at Oregon, I think has had lasting results.
0: I agree with that, 100%.
1: Niders up, jogging off.
0: Yes, I'm looking here. 23 different Cowboys have played defensively tonight. And on the defensive line, Chance, I'll add that up really quick. It's been a bunch.
2: First and 10 for the Mountaineers, ball to West Virginia, 46.
0: Hawkins to throw. Scrambles out to the right. Now throws it deep down the right side for Epps, and the pass is caught. Epps stumbles out of bounds at the Oklahoma State 24-yard line. It's a gain of 28 yards and a West Virginia first down. With 2:16 to play in the fourth. West Virginia's out of timeouts, and they trail by 17. Two wide left, one right. Hawkins from the shotgun. Gets the ball, hands it off, inside run. Now bouncing it outside. That's Cook to the 20. And he's tackled. Did he get out of bounds? He did at the 14-yard line. And we're at the two-minute timeout. That's brought to you by
3: this is the two-minute timeout.
0: 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Minute 59 to go in Morgantown, West Virginia. The Cowboys trying to put the finishing touches on a Big 12 opening win. OSU leads West Virginia 41-24. 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

0: Cowboy fans, whether you're hungry or needing a beverage, be sure to stop by our preferred concession partners to find Smokin' Joe's Single Modern, or Simple Modern, pardon me, Curdy Shack, Frito-Lay, Freddy's Frozen Custard, Kaneka Sausage, and part-time beverages in the concession areas at OSU sporting events. Minute 59 to play. The Cowboys lead West Virginia 41-24. The Mountaineers have the ball at the Cowboy 19-yard line. Or 15, it's where they've got it spotted. At 15-yard line, second and one. The Mountaineers are out of timeouts.
1: Second and one, West Virginia. We have a penalty marker.
2: False start. Offense number 59. 5-yard penalty. Second down.
1: This is a really good win, John. Especially given how this game was trying. It was trying to go very much down a West Virginia path. And you found ways to reverse the momentum on the road with a sellout crowd. And that's hard to do.
0: It was loud in here for a long time.
1: Hawkins on second and six, rolling out, hit as he throws, the ball wobbles and falls incomplete at the 5-yard line. The third down and six for the Mountaineers with a minute 52 to go.
0: Dave, I'll say this. I do think that West Virginia is better than they have been. I do think that they're playing a more physical brand of football than they have. But, you know, you start finding out more about your weaknesses about four games in.
1: Hawkins, quick throw to the near side. It's caught at the 17-yard line. Catch made by Josh Sapp, tight end. Down to a minute 35 to go, clock running. Fourth down and about three for West Virginia from the Cowboys 17. OSU up 41-24, and Hawkins to throw. Fires over the middle, incomplete, and that will take care of it. Cowboys could take a few knees and take a trip home to Stillwater with an opening conference win on the road at West Virginia. How about this?
0: Hey, let's give the defense a lot of credit, too, Dave.
1: Yes.
0: Because West Virginia had all the momentum and were, you know, gashing the Cowboys with big runs. And when they were over, they were coming too far up the field off the edges on trying to get Hawkins in and passing downs to pressure him some. You know, they flipped it. And you had that rotation of defensive linemen really, really matters. You got the fourth down stops and you came up with turnovers.
1: Vestemaker gets the snap, takes a knee. He'll do it maybe twice more, and that will get things taken care of here in Morgantown. Gosh.
0: Dave, there's a certain national sports channel has their preview shows on Saturday mornings, and they pick games. Every single one of them on the panel picked West Virginia today.
1: Well, they thought wrong. Seconds. Mestemaker takes the ball, takes a knee. They'll have to do it once more, perhaps, and then they'll leave Morgantown with a 41-24 victory. What a good win. For all kinds of reasons. Another knee, and that's it. Oklahoma State defeats West Virginia 41-24 as the Cowboys close out the game. Outscoring West Virginia 28-3 over the final quarter and a half of football, John.
0: And what they've just shown to the rest of the Big 12 is we can win on the road.
1: Yes.
0: We got things fixed from the opener, and you better prepare because we can hurt you with the run and with the pass.
1: Final score, Oklahoma State defeats West Virginia 41-24. Bud Light's a proud sponsor of Cowboy Athletics. 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
1: To 24, Oklahoma State defeats West Virginia as the Cowboys go to 3-1 on the year. Pick up a big conference opening win on the road, and by the way, win their first Big 12 game since Thanksgiving weekend of 2023. Cowboy fans, SeatGeek makes it easy to find tickets so you can be a part of the action this season. Whether you're buying or selling football tickets, be good at seats with SeatGeek, the official ticket marketplace of Oklahoma State Athletics. Many superlatives to this game for Oklahoma State tonight. And Drew Mestabaker, in the second half in particular, was just ridiculously good. The second half numbers for Mestabaker in the game tonight. 11 of 14 passing for 274 yards, two touchdowns and an interception. In the third quarter alone, he went 7 of 8 for 225 yards with a touchdown and an interception. The Cowboys started to hit a bunch of deep balls and caused West Virginia all kinds of problems. In fact, we talked about this earlier during the game broadcast. You look at the second half, the Cowboys hit four passes, all deep passes, not a lot of yards after catch. Four passes of 40 yards or more. And meanwhile, West Virginia, who doesn't throw it much but has been very good at attacking, throwing the ball deep, they got nothing from deep balls at all. They hit some big runs, but they did not hit any of the deep throws that really have complemented their running game so perfectly. In the first three games for West Virginia, there wasn't any of that. And the Cowboys did a much better job in the second half defensively, containing the quarterback, Michael Hawkins. They did a much better job defending the inside run plays. And so, consequently, they got West Virginia into a lot of second and third and long after the Mountaineers in the first half were having a lot of success on first down. And as Eric Morris talked about in the pregame interview, the important down tonight would be first down. And that definitely turned out to be the case here in Morgantown, West Virginia. West Virginia led 14-13 at half. They scored in the first 5 minutes of the third to go up 21-13. And it's really all Oklahoma State from there as OSU outscored the Mountaineers 28-3 over basically the last quarter and a half. Sam Keltner made a strong contribution to the cause, going 4-for-4 on field goals. Keltner with field goals of 30, 19, 29, and 47 yards for Oklahoma State. He's off to a fantastic start. He's now 9 of 9 on field goals this year, including 2 of 2 from 40 yards and beyond. And last year when he was at TCU, all of his misses, his six misses, were from beyond 40 yards. And so it's been some great work done there by Keltner to improve his accuracy from outside of 40 yards. And it certainly is great to have a dependable place kicker when you need him. And he was definitely that tonight for Oklahoma State. We'll take a break, come back with more in a moment. Oklahoma State defeats West Virginia here in Morgantown, 41-24. This is Cowboy Football from Learfield.
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1: Oklahoma State defeats West Virginia 41-24 in the conference opener here in Morgantown, West Virginia. Let's head down to the locker room. Deion Amati with the winning head coach posting his first Big 12 conference victory. Head coach Eric Morris. Guys.
11: Coach, you know how we do it. I just open the mic and let you speak. tell me how it feels to win the first Big 12 conference game here in a while.
12: Super proud of our kids, first and foremost, you know, and it was a battle. I mean, there's a great atmosphere. We knew what to expect, a really good offense. You know, didn't start very fast in this game, and the way we battled back and we walked out of the locker room, the only thing I told them after adjustments was, like, the toughest team's going to win this game, and to watch the way we responded that second half. And, you know, you look at it, I think, you know, early in the game, they dared us to run the football, you know, and I knew I had to stick to my guns and continue to run the football, which we did pretty well, and we were able to hit them with some shots down the field later on. And then defensively, we're super opportunistic. You know, the one thing we got to clean up, there's some discipline penalties I haven't seen from our team. Our third down defense wasn't near as good. Our third down offense wasn't great. Had really explosive plays. We just got to get a little bit more consistency.
11: Coach, as far as the numbers that I'm seeing, we're both looking at the stat sheet right now. Big day for your three guys. I mean, Wyatt, Hawkins, you know, Mustabaker. Talk about their performance.
12: Yeah, I thought Drew did a great job, and too, you know, he bounced back after coming out and throwing that interception. Knew that was going to be a big drive. to get us going. We started off, he saw man coverage against Barnes, hit him on explosive, and then ended up throwing a pick down there. And then, you know, they went down, and I think they got a field goal right there. But we just kept responding. The response of this team, the resilience, the fight. Obviously, that's why we brought those guys here. We believe in Caleb. We believe in Drew. We believe in Wyatt. When the plays were there to be made, those three definitely stepped up in a big way.
1: Coach, this is Dave Hunziker up in the booth. Pardon me, Deion, just one thing I wanted to ask about. You talked about in the pregame interview the importance of first down in this game. I did some very quick math. Looks like you averaged 11.8 yards per first down play. So with that in mind, how much do you feel like your ability to run the outside zone and rush the football overall effectively gave you the opportunity to take all those shots deep in the second half?
12: Yeah, it was, you know, credit to our guys up front. You know, we told them to, right, we're going to have to stick to our guns, stay consistent. They mixed it up a little bit in the second half just because we were giving them so much fits with the outside zone. They moved in some four downs, so we got in some inside zone. Drew did a nice job checking some of those. And so, yeah, it was just one of those battles like we talked about. It was going to be a chess match on both sides. D-line came up big in some situations, getting some sacks, and then a fourth and one, you know, stop there. So, you know, some really, really key moment stops that our defense came up with.
1: Coach, one more if you don't mind, and I'll get out of the way, Deion. It looked like in the second half you did a much better job containing Hawkins, the quarterback, and defending their inside zone runs. What did you do differently, and what did you do better in that respect?
12: Yeah, there were some things that we needed to do with the front to give our guys an opportunity. We came out, we played a little bit of three down early in the game, which we haven't showed a ton of that this year, and just to try to get an extra guy out on the perimeter for Hawkins in the run game. Got back to some of our four down stuff that we feel good with, and we needed to stop the inside run. And he's really good. Like, listen, that's what I told, the people at my radio show. Is like, hey, we got to contain Hawkins. We're not going to stop him. Like, he's that good of a player.
11: Coach, one last time. I mean, the defensive line coming up big in the fourth quarter and talking about being tough. Did they kind of lead the way in that aspect?
12: Yeah, the finish factor was phenomenal, you know, and two, we got a couple penalties that kept their drives alive in the second half. We got to get that addressed. I thought that they made some great adjustments on the defensive staff, Coach Cassidy and his staff, and then our guys came out, responded, and bowed up when the going got tough.
11: Well, Coach, appreciate it, and congratulations on that first Big 12 win.
12: Appreciate you. You have a good one.
11: All right. Dave, back to you.
1: Okay, very good. Thank you, Deion, and thank you, Coach. 41-24, Oklahoma State defeats West Virginia here in Morgantown, and more interviews coming up in the locker room. So stay with us. This is Cowboy Football from Learfield.
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1: Oklahoma State picks up a Big 12 conference opening win on the road in Morgantown, West Virginia, as the Cowboys defeat the West Virginia Mountaineers 41-24. And let's head back down to the locker room in Dion Amade.
11: Yes, standing here with Ethan Weslowski. Ethan, man, incredible game. 17 total tackles, half a sack, half a tackle for loss. Talk about your performance and the defense as a whole.
24: Yeah, the defense did a great job. We had a game plan that we wanted to execute. Flawed a little bit at times. You know, it's a very resilient group out there. I'm really proud of the way my guys responded all night. We got hit with adversity early. Had a good start, then got hit with a little adversity, but we responded well as a whole. And, you know, I'm just really proud of the way my guys fought all night. We knew it was going to be a 12-round fight. I told these guys late in the third quarter that, you know, you're going to get a chance to win the game, no matter who it is. Go make your play, and let's go celebrate as a team. That's exactly what we did.
11: Talking about overcoming adversity, what was the difference in the second half? Because that's when y'all really turned it on.
24: Yeah, no, it was just really being working as a group and being able to execute as one, trust in your help. We had to tackle better. We missed a couple plays early that we needed to get on the ground. We knew it was a lack of execution in the first half. So for us, just to be able to fly around, play fast, trust the guys to your left and right was, you know, ultimately the key to our success.
1: Ethan, this is Dave Hunziker up in the booth. Congratulations on the win.
24: Thank you.
1: Is it difficult when you're dealing with not only a fast quarterback, but one that's very quick? You know, you have to respect it, and so you have to obviously, you know, be careful about overreacting, but he's so darn quick that how do you balance the attack mode with the need to obviously, you know, not go overboard with it? How do you do that? How hard was it?
24: Yeah, it was difficult. He's a great football player. He's going to make a lot of plays for that team down the road. Wishing them all the best, obviously. But for us, again, it goes back to knowing when your help is and being able to execute. He caught me a couple of times, and I overcommitted. Just being able to, you know, trust our keys and play within the framework of our defense. It's a very sound defense when everyone is executing their job. So just being able to execute every play and, you know, doing your 111th and doing your job is ultimately what led us to be able to contain him in the pocket.
1: I'll bet you'll sleep well tonight. Holy cow.
24: I'm going to try to. We got a safe flight home first.
1: I got you.
11: Well, Ethan, man, I'm going to let you hop in the showers. It seems
24: appreciate
11: like you,
24: it.
11: Your blood, your wrist is bloody.
24: Hey,
11: everything's that good, but go
24: battle
11: ahead.
24: Battle wounds.
11: You know it, man. You had a great game, and I appreciate that.
24: Thank
11: man.
24: You, sir.
11: Appreciate
24: God bless and go Pokes.
11: Yes, sir.
1: Thank you, Ethan.
24: Yes, sir.
1: Okay, Ethan Weslowski with us, and we'll take a break. Come back with more postgame in a moment as the Cowboys take down West Virginia 41-24 here in Morgantown. This is Cowboy Football from Learfield.
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1: Oklahoma State defeats West Virginia 41-24 here in Morgantown, West Virginia. Let's head down to the locker room. Deion Amati is with the Shawnee Train. Caleb Hawkins.
31: Caleb, first and foremost, how do you feel about that nickname?
32: It's a blessing, man. I love it. It's a great name.
31: Well, first and foremost, man, strong performance by you. I mean, look at the stat line. 31 carries, 186 yards, excuse me, 180, one touchdown. What kind of preparation did you have this week to kind of produce like that on the football field?
32: I mean, going into the week, I knew that it was a big game. This team likes the pressure, you know, odd fronts and stuff. And coach made it a point that outside zone was going to be here all game. And so, I mean, that's what we did. We killed them on outside zone. And, I mean, my line, they just absolutely played their tails off and opened up seams for me to crease the defense well.
31: It seemed like as the game went on, like great backs do, the stronger you got, especially in the third and the fourth quarter. I mean, is that something that you prepare for? Is that something you feel during the game? What's it like?
32: Oh yeah, 100%. I mean, going into practice every week, I make sure it's a point that my conditioning's well. So, you know, when I come back out from halftime, Coach Cobbs is like, hey, you got to get your head in the game. I need you for two more quarters, and let's do it.
1: Caleb, this is Dave Hunziker upstairs. You mentioned the outside zone and the analytics on that outside run. The outside zone for this Oklahoma State football team are so good, it's almost unbelievable how good they are. Why is this team so good at running the outside zone play, and what about the outside zone fits you so well?
32: I would just say that my linemen, I mean, they take pride in making sure that they're fast, and I feel like that's their strong suit. So when we're going outside zone, it's easy for them to reach the defenders, the DNs, you know, and being able to let me get to those safeties and play to my best of my abilities.
31: All right, Caleb. I mean, after a workload like that, I mean, how tired are you? Tell the truth.
32: I'm not gonna lie. I'm gonna need a nice rest day tomorrow, but the body's not feeling too bad right now. Adrenaline's still running, but we'll get it sorted out tomorrow. I love my medical staff.
31: Yeah, well, you've earned that rest, man. 31 carries is something only a beast can handle, and you played like a beast today. So get on out of here, man.
32: Thank you, man.
31: Dave, back to you.
1: Okay, thanks very much, Dion. Oklahoma State defeats West Virginia 41-24. We'll have more from the Cowboy locker room after this. This is Cowboy Football from Learfield.
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1: 41-24, Oklahoma State has defeated West Virginia here in Morgantown, and let's head back down to the locker room in Dion Amati. Dion?
31: Thanks, Dave. Got my man, Mr. Phillips. When you play safety like you play, you got to call you Mr. Phillips, all right?
14: Yes, sir.
31: Number 18 on the back of the jersey. So, first and foremost, talk about Caleb Hawkins and his ability to run the football, especially in that first half.
14: Man, just the physically dominant back. I mean, when you talk about somebody that's difficult to tackle, it takes multiple guys every time. And he practices that way. He doesn't ever run the ball softly. So we kind of expected out of him at this point, but, man, he's dominant, and he really opposes his will on the defense, and it makes it tough for him for four quarters.
31: I just wanted to hear your thought process. I mean, I know y'all guys are watching it on the sideline, so it's pretty impressive. All right, now talk about their quarterback, okay? And knowing in this game you're going to have to face a dual-threat quarterback and his ability to run the football, how did that affect you guys in the first half?
14: Really just trying to stay disciplined, trying to make sure we got somebody accounted for him at all times, and really just tackling well. But he's a dynamic athlete, so there's a couple plays we could have tackled better. But, I mean, he's a phenomenal player. He competed to the end, you know, and we gave him a lot of respect in the game plan, and he did a great job tonight as well.
31: All right, now, in the second half, it was a different story. A lot of things went y'all's way.
14: Yes, sir.
31: Kind of talk to us about that in detail. Why did it go your way, and what kind of corrections or adjustments were made at halftime in the locker room to kind of have success there in the second half?
14: Yeah, really just that bend but don't break mentality defensively. Like, we know that football's a long game, so it's going to come down to who's tougher, who's going to – that's what Coach Morris said going into the game. He's like, the toughest team going to win, so we're going to know our identity after this game. It's a phenomenal group we was playing. So at halftime, really just making adjustments on our tackling, making adjustments on certain communication errors we had, just trying to clean different stuff up, like the fit sometimes too, especially when we was in single high. So, yeah, a lot of those things came out the second half, and it really shined through for us.
31: All right, now – talk to us about your defensive line. I mean, everybody's, you know, Coach Morris mentioned how great they were. You, talk to me. How did they play, and how impressed were you about their play in the second half especially?
14: I mean, they're phenomenal. I think the best part about our defensive line is that they play off of each other. Like, they feed off each other's energy. Like, somebody cannot be in, and when they see their boy make a play, it get them the juice to go make a play, and it's all positive energy with them, and they compete, like, hard. There's a lot of dogs up there, a lot of guys that – regardless of how they feeling physically, will still do the right thing, be mentally disciplined. So, man, they just phenomenal, and they continue to show it every week. So we knew going into this game, it being a conference game, it was a big week for them to show what they could do and kind of put the country on notice.
31: Last question, and I got to ask you, bro. I mean, I played the same position. I know what it's like covering those fast dudes in the Big 12. Bro, the pass interference call. Did you think it was a pass interference? And kind of break it down for me a little bit.
14: No, sir, I didn't think it was pass interference. I felt like I was in phase. I felt like we was even. And I felt like he tried to throw me by, like he initiated the contact, because I didn't even lean into him. But, you know, officiating is a difficult job, especially in games like this. So I don't try to take nothing away from the refs. I mean, they make their call and they got to live with it. But, yeah, it was tough for sure. I didn't agree with it, but, you know, much respect to them.
31: Yeah. Well, man, great game. Good
14: yes,
31: job
14: sir,
31: getting the win
14: you.
31: And get home safely, bro.
14: Yes, sir.
31: Yes, sir.
14: God willing.
31: Well, Dave, we got Drew Mestermaker right here, so we might as well go straight to him, huh?
1: Yeah, you know what? Just go right ahead.
31: All right. Drew, throw the headphones on. We live, baby. Drew, great game. Stat sheets are right there. I'm sure everybody's told you your numbers, but talk about the game in the first half and the difference in the second half real quick.
26: Yeah, I felt like the whole night we were playing good on offense, and we just shoot ourselves in the foot and go backwards, especially down there in the red zone. And, you know, games like this against good teams, you got to get in the end zone. You can't kick field goals the whole game. And so, you know, we kind of felt like we got in our groove, but we were just kind of shooting ourselves in the foot and going backwards. Second half, our guys balled out and, you know, started scoring touchdowns.
31: All right, in the second half, it just seemed like you guys kind of figured it out that our wide receivers greater signed their defensive backs. Talk about, you know, the adjustments that were made at halftime, and what did you see out there on the field?
26: Yeah, I honestly think the run game opened up all those big-time pass plays. You know, we were winning on the back end, but they were so scared of our speed that they were really getting out of there. So we just knew we had to be patient and keep running the ball. And then, you know, once they got tired of Caleb, what was it, 180 on the ground, once they got tired of that, then they came down and started getting greedy, and that's when we knew we could beat them over the top.
31: So as far as, you know, playing in West Virginia, in this atmosphere, a night game, what was it like?
26: Yeah, this is the best, you know, road game environment I've ever been in. It was loud. It was rowdy. They were talking crap. But, you know, that's the position you want to be in. And, when it comes down to it and, you know, your guys are out there and it's loud, you got to lean on your brothers. And, you know, this offense and defense, honestly, we all put it together and put on a good show out there.
31: Dave, I don't know if you have a question, but I got one more for
1: Yeah,
31: Drew.
1: Fire away. I can't add anything. He just did so well. There's nothing, you know, he did great.
31: He certainly did. I mean, as far as, you know, last question before you roll out, as far as, you know, the whole logistics of everything, getting to West Virginia, coming to this atmosphere, being with this team in this environment, how was it?
26: Yeah, it was definitely, you know, not a normal travel day.
6: The hotel we were supposed to be in flooded. We had to go to a new hotel. There were no meal rooms. We had to bust every meal and meeting. So it was definitely a grind, but our guys did a great job staying locked in. I feel like this team, you know, there can be all the distractions, but once it's game time, we flip that switch and we're ready to go.
1: Drew, I do have one question, Drew, if you don't mind.
6: Yes, sir.
1: You've been through 4 weeks of this season. What are the most important, I mean, and you're obviously so good at so many things, but what are some important things you've learned in the first 4 weeks of this season?
6: Yeah, I think just to play in the offense, not try to force anything, and, you know, the big plays will come, but you can't go out of structure and try to make those big plays because that's when bad things happen.
31: Well, man, a team that handles adversity ends up in the win column most of the time, and you guys certainly did that, getting here, handling the meeting and all the situations with the hotel, and then coming on the road in this atmosphere and getting a big win. So congratulations on that, man, and get home safe.
6: Yes, sir. Thank you.
31: All right, Dave, back to you.
1: Thank you, Dion, and thank you, Drew Mestemaker and Mose Phillips. Adam Hillebrandt will take you the rest of the way as we'll take this break. We're done here in Morgantown. 41-24, the Cowboys take down West Virginia to go to 3-1 and pick up an opening conference victory on the road. This is Cowboy Football from Learfield.
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2: And for Master Control, I'm Mo Lewis. Oklahoma State on top tonight. 41-24 over West Virginia. Let's check the Bud Light out-of-town scoreboard. Some late finishes in the Big 12 today. Number 25, Houston beats Georgia Southern 42-28. Cincinnati over Kansas State 31-26. And right now, Arizona is leading Washington State 31-24. Some interesting games in the top 25 today. Number 1, Texas beat number 14, Tennessee 20-17. Wake Forest a win over number 16 Louisville 30-27. Upset there. Number 21 Florida, another upset, but actually they were favored in the game. They beat number 4 Ole Miss 52-28. Number 17 Iowa scores on the last play of the game, beats Michigan 20-19. Wisconsin with the upset of number 13 Penn State 24-20. And right now LSU is leading Texas A&M 35-6. Number 12, USC is trailing. Number 20, Oregon 41-27. Missouri and Mississippi State tied at 24. That's late. And also number 22, SMU leading Missouri State 14-10. 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Cowboys 41, Mountaineers 24. 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
18: 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We have 3 alumni graduates, my father, myself, my son, and we bleed orange. 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
19: Hey, y'all, come by and see us at 405 East Downing. We've been serving Tahlequah since 1959. Y'all come by and see us. We'd love to see you. God bless everybody. Thank y'all so much.
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23: I get it. He's

0: of their third down attempts through the first three quarters. And West Virginia, who ran the ball for almost 9 yards a carry in the first quarter, rushed the ball 9 times for a total of 10 yards in the fourth quarter. You want to talk about closing out a game? The Cowboys did that in every aspect of the game tonight. You had the offense making plays, extending drives, scoring late. You look at the drive chart for Oklahoma State. They scored on each of their final 5 full drives. They, of course, had the drive with that was the kneel downs at the end. But their actual drives, they scored on their final 5 touchdowns on 3 of them. And the one that really kind of didn't put it all the way out of reach, but kind of made it feel that way, a 10-play, 80-yard drive, taking 4.5 minutes off the clock, basically ate up the entirety of the middle part of that fourth quarter. I mean, that's just really good on the offensive end. You just heard some of those defensive numbers, what they were able to hold West Virginia to in the fourth quarter as well. And then you get the big kick from Keltner, 47 yards, to make it a 3-score game and really ice it, with just a few minutes to go. So impressive way to close it out on all 3 of those aspects from Oklahoma State, offense, defense, and special teams. Look at some of the final numbers for you. Oklahoma State outgained West Virginia 609 to 466 in the game. Through the air, those numbers were really separated, 389 to 132. The Cowboys entered the game allowing just 167 pass yards to opponents per game this year. That was good for 32nd best in the country. That number is going to get better after today's action. Again, just allowing 132 to Michael Hawkins Jr. and company. The Cowboys were outgained 334 to 220 on the ground, but Oklahoma State actually averaged more yards per carry. And that's when you include the 3 rushes for minus 4 yards as the team kneel downs in there. The Cowboys averaged more than 5.5 yards per carry if you take those out. West Virginia did average a little more than 5 yards a pop in their ground game as well. Oklahoma State was just 2 for 10 on third down. 41 points and converting just 20% of third downs is pretty impressive. If they can figure out how to get it going with that third down percentage, that's going to make a big difference as well. Oklahoma State averaged about 19.5 yards per completion and 9 yards per play compared to just 5.4 per play for West Virginia. And that's how you end up winning by 17 points despite running 19 less plays than your opponent. The Cowboys were actually able to play it pretty close on time of possession. 31-04 for West Virginia, 28-56. So as much as West Virginia runs the ball, which today was 65 times, to only lose the time of possession battle by a couple of minutes, I mean, that's basically a wash. Cowboys ran it 41 times in their own right, passed it 27 times over the course of the game. Some individual numbers for you. Drew Mestemaker, 20 for 27. That's a 74% completion rate for 389 yards, 3 touchdowns, and a pick. Caleb Hawkins ran it 31 times. He was a workhorse in every way tonight. 180 yards for Hawkins, 1 touchdown. He averaged nearly 6 yards a carry. Adeyi had 6 carries for 44 yards in the game as well. Whole slew of receivers caught passes. Wyatt Young, the biggest night for the Cowboy receivers, 8 catches, 192 yards. That's almost 25 yards a pop and a touchdown. He caught 8 balls on just 9 targets in the game. Bowick, 4 catches for 68 yards and a score. Barnes had 2 catches for 58 yards, including a long of 52. That was the longest of the night for the Cowboys. Terrence Lewis, 2 catches for 31 yards and a touchdown. Coleman, 2 catches for 30 yards. Adeyi caught 1 for 8, and Kolb caught 1 for 7 as well. So look at the individual numbers. A couple of the highlighted numbers for West Virginia's individuals. Hawkins, 10 for 22. That's just a 45% completion rate for 132 yards and a pick. Cook carried the ball 29 times for 193 yards. Hawkins, 27 times for 102 yards. That's less than 4 yards a carry for Michael Hawkins Jr., the quarterback for West Virginia in the contest, who came into the game as the nation's leading rushing quarterback and was top 10 in overall rushing yards as well. So that's a look at the individual numbers for you as Oklahoma State snaps the Big 12 losing streak and is 1-0 in Big 12 play under head coach Eric Morris. We'll break down the scoring plays for you when we return in just a moment. The Cowboys again win at 41-24 over West Virginia. This is Cowboy Football from Learfield.
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12: Oklahoma State improves to 3-1 on the year and 1-0 in conference play with a 41-24 win over the West Virginia Mountaineers in Morgantown tonight. I'm Adam Hildebrandt, coming to you from the Cowboy Sports Network studios in Stillwater. Let's go back and take a look through our scoring plays. It was West Virginia that got things started off. They were up 7-0 after an early Michael Hawkins touchdown. And the Cowboys able to drive the field pretty well on their second drive of the game. Got down close, couldn't punch it in. We knew that was going to be a little bit of a struggle against West Virginia because they've been so good at red zone defense this year. But Oklahoma State was able to get on the board with a Sam Keltner field goal in the first.
13: So Sam Keltner will be in to try this field goal. He's 5 for 5 this season. A 30-yard attempt from about the center of the field. It's 7-0 West Virginia. Snap back, ball down. Keltner's kick in flight. And the kick is good. So with 3:13 to play in the first, West Virginia's lead now is 7-3 over Oklahoma State.
12: And so it was. The Cowboys were on the board. Michael Hawkins got another rushing touchdown for West Virginia to make it 14-3. And then the Cowboys got even closer to scoring, but again had to turn to Sam Keltner.
13: Keltner will try a 20-yard field goal from the right hash. He'll need to hook it a bit. Snap back, ball down. Keltner's kick in flight, and Keltner's kick is good. So 7:56 to play in the second quarter. West Virginia now leads Oklahoma State 14-6.
12: Keltner 7 for 7 on the season at that point. Then Oklahoma State got a stop, and late in the first half got the offense rolling a little bit better. Finally got in the end zone for the first time.
13: First and 10 at the Mountaineer 22. Interception by Mose Phillips. deep in Cowboy territory, started this thing. And Mestemaker to throw on first down. He throws near side to pass, is caught by Boak at the 10, breaks a tackle, and runs down the left side into the end zone. Pistols firing, touchdown Oklahoma State for Justin Boak.
12: Boak continues to impress with his size and strength, breaking the tackle to get into the end zone there. And the kick was good, made it a one-point game. Cowboys didn't chase the points just yet, and so the halftime score was 14-13 in favor of West Virginia. Cowboys actually got picked off to start the second half. Another promising-looking drive. West Virginia went right down the field and scored with another Michael Hawkins touchdown run to make it 21-3, but Oklahoma State responded quickly, just about 90 seconds later.
13: First and goal. Fakes a handoff. Throws it left to Lewis. Lewis cutting, trying to get to the end zone. I believe he's in. He is. Pistols firing. Touchdown, Oklahoma State. Terrence Lewis.
12: That time the Cowboys did go for two and convert, tied the game up at 21 apiece. And then finally, Oklahoma State was able to slow down West Virginia a little bit. They drove the field pretty well and got a field goal, but it was just a three-point game. And then Oklahoma State, late in the third quarter, would climb in front for the first time.
13: Mestemaker gets the ball, hands it off. It's Hawkins running left, cuts back right, breaks a tackle, and Hawkins will cruise into the end zone. Pistols firing. Touchdown, Oklahoma State. 22 yards for Caleb Hawkins. 45 yards to Young on the deep ball, and 22 yards for Hawkins for the TD as the Cowboys take their first lead of the night.
12: That rushing touchdown, the lone rushing touchdown of the game for Oklahoma State, and as such, it is our steel, real power run of the game. A great night for Caleb Hawkins, and his touchdown put the Cowboys in front, as it turned out, would be for good. West Virginia did not score again from this point. Oklahoma State on the next drive got a stop on downs from the Mountaineers in Oklahoma State territory, and then early in the fourth quarter, yet again, the Cowboys turned to the right leg of Sam Keltner.
13: Keltner will try a 29-yard field goal. Snap high, ball down, kick in flight, and the kick is good.
12: So at that point, Oklahoma State up 7. It started to feel like he had maybe a little bit of room to work with and maybe let the defense relax a little bit. They got another stop, and then Drew Mestemaker went to his longtime target, Wyatt Young.
13: Second and 2 Cowboys at the West Virginia 7. Mestemaker fakes a handoff, throws toward the near corner of the end zone. The pass is caught by Wyatt Young. Pistols firing. Touchdown, Oklahoma State. 7 yards. Mestemaker to Young.
12: Cowboys went up 14 with just a little under 6 minutes to go in the game. Got another stop. And then Keltner really iced the game with just a few minutes remaining.
13: Keltner from 47. Snap back. Ball down. The kick is in flight. And the kick is good. That's the 4th field goal of the night for Sam Keltner.
12: Remember Keltner, one of the kind of question marks for him was his distance kicking early on in the season. That 47-yarder iced the game for Oklahoma State, made him 4-for-4 on the night. Somebody start the campaign for him to be Big 12 Special Teams Player of the Week because he, again, was really, really good, kept Oklahoma State in it early, and then iced it late with 2 more kicks in the fourth quarter as well. It all added up to a 41-24 Oklahoma State victory over West Virginia. The Cowboys improved to 6-2 in Morgantown, which is a phenomenal number. They really did a nice job dealing with the environment tonight, kept playing, made some adjustments, and were really able to close things down in the later stages of that contest. Oklahoma State will get to go into the bye week with positive vibes, get to build on some things, get some guys some rest, and continue to look ahead as the next game is UCF coming to town in 2 weeks here in Stillwater. We appreciate everyone for tuning in, of course, to Dave, John, and Dion back in Morgantown today. Britt Lockhart, our producer-engineer there as well. Big thank you to Bobby Blackburn, back in the studio in Jeff City, keeping us on the air and keeping us in line all night as well. For all those guys, I'm Adam Hildebrandt saying good night and God bless from Stillwater. Again, your final score, Oklahoma State 41, West Virginia 24. For all of our affiliates down the line, we will combine our final break with the billboard. Wishing you all a good night and a good weekend. Cowboys win it. 3-1 on the year, 1-0 in Big 12 play. The bye week next, and then UCF comes to Stillwater. Thanks for tuning in. This has been Cowboy Football from Learfield.
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1: I'm Deborah Valentine. A rare September nor'easter affecting the Northeast. Nassau County Executive and New York Republican nominee for Governor Bruce Blakeman joining Fox's The Big Weekend Show.
2: This is an especially strong storm, and it's made even more problematic because of the full moon that we'll have tonight. So the big concern is about the high tide.
1: Forecasters say the brunt of the nor'easter is occurring overnight until 10 a.m. Sunday. New York City police say a 56-year-old man was killed by a falling tree in Brooklyn. President Trump rejecting Iran's proposed seven-day plan to reopen the Strait of Hormuz and restart nuclear talks as the U.S. pushed to cripple Tehran economically.
3: Well, I'm rejecting their deal. They want to make a deal where they open the Strait immediately because they're losing so badly. You know, you don't read that or you don't see that in the fake news.
1: President Trump making that comment while outside the White House today. 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
2: For the Muskogee and Tahlequah areas, overnight tonight we'll see partly to mostly cloudy skies, slight chance for a few more showers and storms, especially during the overnight period. We're down into the 60s. High temperatures on your Sunday, mid to the upper 80s, partly to mostly cloudy, chance for a few more showers and storms. In the 2 News Weather Center, I'm meteorologist Brandon Woolley.
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1: For the Muskogee and Tahlequah areas, overnight tonight we'll see partly to mostly cloudy skies, slight chance for a few more showers and storms, especially during the overnight period. We're down into the 60s. High temperatures on your Sunday, mid to the upper 80s, partly to mostly cloudy, chance for a few more showers and storms. In the 2 News Weather Center, I'm meteorologist Brandon Woolley.
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1: Mail. The East Coast continues to get pounded by a major nor'easter as heavy rain and high winds hit the region. That's likely to last through the overnight hours. Meantime, Hurricane Nolo is moving away from Hawaii Island, but not before its effects are felt.
2: Hurricane Nolo, located to the south of the Big Island on this Saturday, likely to see the worst impacts there today. Tropical storm force winds, heavy rainfall, the potential for flooding.
1: That's National Hurricane Center Director Michael Brennan. Iran proposing a deal to reopen the Strait of Hormuz.
3: You know why? Because they're dying. You know why they're dying? Because they have no money coming in. Because they get their money from the Hormuz Strait.
1: President Trump rejecting the Iranian proposal. Earlier this week, the U.S. held indirect talks with Iran. 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
1: For the Muskogee and Tahlequah areas, for your Sunday forecast, partly to mostly cloudy skies with some showers and storms rumbling across eastern Oklahoma, starting out into the 60s to right around 70 degrees and daytime highs into the 80s. In the 2 News Weather Center, I'm meteorologist Brandon Woolley.
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1: Well, there's always been groups of people that never could see eye to eye. But I always thought if they ever had a chance to sit down and talk face to face, they might realize they got a lot in common.

Well, I was sitting in a coffee shop, just having a cup to pass the time, swapping rodeo stories with this old cowboy friend of mine, when some motorcycle riders started snickering in the back and started poking fun at my friend's hat. And one old boy said, "Hey, Tex, where'd you park your horse?" A friend just pulled his hat down low, but they couldn't be ignored. One husky fella said, "I think I'll rip that hat right off your head." 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

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My nephew skinned the rattler that makes up this old hat band. 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But someone ran him down somewhere around that Arizona line. 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
2: For the Muskogee and Tahlequah areas, for your Sunday forecast, partly to mostly cloudy skies, with some showers and storms rumbling across eastern Oklahoma, starting out into the 60s to right around 70 degrees and daytime highs into the 80s. In the 2 News Weather Center, I'm meteorologist Brandon Woolley.
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1: Valentine. The nor'easter is expected to pick up steam overnight as it rapidly deepens over warm Atlantic waters and moves closer to the coast. New Jersey's Governor Mike Isherl warning residents don't be fooled by the current lull.
2: Make sure you are prepared, and our emergency crews remain in close contact across the state with many of our county emergency centers. 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
1: At least one storm-related death. New York City police say a 56-year-old Brooklyn man died when a tree fell on him. Hurricane Nola is tracking just south of the Hawaiian Islands, packing 90-mile-per-hour winds. Dr. Michael Brennan is director of the National Hurricane Center.
3: Hurricane Nola, located to the south of the Big Island on this Saturday, likely to see the worst impacts there today. Tropical storm force winds, heavy rainfall, the potential for flooding. So be in your safe place.
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1: For the Muskogee and Tahlequah areas, for your Sunday forecast, partly to mostly cloudy skies, with some showers and storms rumbling across eastern Oklahoma, starting out into the 60s to right around 70 degrees and daytime highs into the 80s. In the 2 News Weather Center, I'm meteorologist Brandon Woolley.
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I said I'd never say it again. I guess I should say anything at all, since you're supposed to belong to him. 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
1: For the Muskogee and Tahlequah areas, for your Sunday forecast, partly to mostly cloudy skies, with some showers and storms rumbling across eastern Oklahoma, starting out into the 60s to right around 70 degrees and daytime highs into the 80s. In the 2 News Weather Center, I'm meteorologist Brandon Woolley.
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1: I'm Chris DeMeo. The East Coast continues to get pounded by a major nor'easter as heavy rain and high winds hit the region. Meantime, Hurricane Nolo is moving away from Hawaii Island, but not before its effects are felt.
2: Hurricane Nolo, located to the south of the Big Island on this Saturday, likely to see the worst impacts there today. Tropical storm force winds, heavy rainfall, the potential for flooding.
1: National Hurricane Center Director Michael Brennan. President Trump weighing in on this week's meeting with China's President Xi and on whether the issue of Taiwan was discussed.
3: Right now it's, you know, fine, it's just moving along, but we didn't spend a lot of time talking about Taiwan. He understands very much how I feel.
1: The president speaking with reporters earlier on Saturday. 17 people reported killed in a mass shooting in South Africa. The motive is unknown. 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
5: 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You weren't the first and you probably won't be the last. 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
1: For the Muskogee and Tahlequah areas, for your Sunday forecast, partly to mostly cloudy skies, with some showers and storms rumbling across eastern Oklahoma, starting out into the 60s to right around 70 degrees and daytime highs into the 80s. In the 2 News Weather Center, I'm meteorologist Brandon Woolley.
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I'm just proud that I can say I don't wear this hat for show or fame. 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
1: For the Muskogee and Tahlequah areas, for your Sunday forecast, partly to mostly cloudy skies, with some showers and storms rumbling across eastern Oklahoma, starting out into the 60s to right around 70 degrees and daytime highs into the 80s. In the 2 News Weather Center, I'm meteorologist Brandon Woolley.
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1: Deborah Valentine, Mid-Atlantic and New England states are experiencing a rare September nor'easter, strengthening overnight as it pulls closer to the coast. Fox's Chandler Painter.
2: Conditions are forecast to worsen Sunday morning around high tide, amplifying hazardous coastal conditions across the Northeast.
1: More than 94,000 customers are without power, according to PowerOutage.us. Iran's government claims they've shut down the Strait of Hormuz after the U.S. and Israel launched Operation Epic Fury, but Energy Secretary Chris Wright on Fox's My View with Lara Trump begs to differ.
3: The United States military, all of the joint forces have assured that we can continue, that we are restoring flow of oil and gas and refined products, even fertilizer, out of the Strait of Hormuz.
1: Ahead of the midterms, critics of President Trump say the Iran conflict has led to rising gas and oil prices. 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
1: For the Muskogee and Tahlequah areas, for your Sunday forecast, partly to mostly cloudy skies, with some showers and storms rumbling across eastern Oklahoma, starting out into the 60s to right around 70 degrees and daytime highs into the 80s. In the 2 News Weather Center, I'm meteorologist Brandon Woolley.
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1: For the Muskogee and Tahlequah areas, for your Sunday forecast, partly to mostly cloudy skies, with some showers and storms rumbling across eastern Oklahoma. Starting out into the 60s to right around 70 degrees, and daytime highs into the 80s. In the 2 News Weather Center, I'm meteorologist Brandon Woolley.
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1: Fox News, I'm Deborah Valentine. The nor'easter is expected to pick up steam overnight as it rapidly deepens over warm Atlantic waters and moves closer to the coast. New Jersey's Governor Mikey Sherrill warning residents don't be fooled by the current lull.
2: Make sure you are prepared, and our emergency crews remain in close contact across the state with many of our county emergency centers. 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
1: At least one storm-related death. New York City police say a 56-year-old Brooklyn man died when a tree fell on him. Hurricane Nolo is tracking just south of the Hawaiian Islands, packing 90-mile-per-hour winds. Dr. Michael Brennan is the director of the National Hurricane Center.
3: Hurricane Nolo, located to the south of the Big Island on this Saturday, likely to see the worst impacts there today. Tropical storm force winds, heavy rainfall, the potential for flooding. So be in your safe place.
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1: For the Muskogee and Tahlequah areas, for your Sunday forecast, partly to mostly cloudy skies, with some showers and storms rumbling across eastern Oklahoma, starting out into the 60s to right around 70 degrees and daytime highs into the 80s. In the 2 News Weather Center, I'm meteorologist Brandon Woolley.
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8: 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Entitled, Once I Had a Secret Love.

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1: For the Muskogee and Tahlequah areas, for your Sunday forecast, partly to mostly cloudy skies, with some showers and storms rumbling across eastern Oklahoma. Starting out into the 60s to right around 70 degrees, and daytime highs into the 80s. In the 2 News Weather Center, I'm meteorologist Brandon Woolley.
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1: News. I'm Deborah Valentine. A rare late September nor'easter continues to bring heavy rain, wind, and high surf to the northeast. Fox Weather's Brandi Campbell reports from Hull, Massachusetts.
2: We have had winds gusting or really blowing in the 40-mile-per-hour range here, and it's continuing. It has been intense, especially when we had heavy rainfall in the area, so it's almost pelting you as you stand outside here along the coast in Massachusetts.
1: At least one death is reported from the nor'easter. New York City police say a 56-year-old man died when a tree fell on him in Brooklyn, New York. UK police detaining several men on suspicion of explosives offenses near RAF Fairford Air Base. American forces have used that base for limited strikes during the conflict with Iran. It's not known if the arrests are linked to the base. 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
1: For the Muskogee and Tahlequah areas, for your Sunday forecast, partly to mostly cloudy skies, with some showers and storms rumbling across eastern Oklahoma, starting out into the 60s to right around 70 degrees and daytime highs into the 80s. In the 2 News Weather Center, I'm meteorologist Brandon Woolley.
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1: For the Muskogee and Tahlequah areas, for your Sunday forecast, partly to mostly cloudy skies with some showers and storms rumbling across eastern Oklahoma, starting out into the 60s to right around 70 degrees and daytime highs into the 80s. In the 2 News Weather Center, I'm meteorologist Brandon Woolley.
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1: Stevens, New England and the Mid-Atlantic states still getting a rare September nor'easter, strengthening overnight while edging closer to the coast.
2: Conditions are forecast to worsen Sunday morning around high tide, amplifying hazardous coastal conditions across the Northeast.
1: And that's Fox's Chan Lee Painter. Thousands without power in the area. Iran's government says it shut down the Strait of Hormuz after the U.S. and Israel launched Operation Epic Fury, but Energy Secretary Chris Wright, on My View with Laura Trump, says that's not the case.
3: The United States military, all of the joint forces have assured that we can continue, that we are restoring flow of oil and gas and refined products, even fertilizer, out of the Strait of Hormuz.
1: However, critics of President Trump say the ongoing Iran conflict has led to rising gasoline and oil prices. 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
2: For the Muskogee and Tahlequah areas, for your Sunday forecast, partly to mostly cloudy skies, with some showers and storms rumbling across eastern Oklahoma. Starting out into the 60s to right around 70 degrees, and daytime highs into the 80s. In the 2 News Weather Center, I'm meteorologist Brandon Woolley.
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2: For the Muskogee and Tahlequah areas, for your Sunday forecast, partly to mostly cloudy skies, with some showers and storms rumbling across eastern Oklahoma, starting out into the 60s to right around 70 degrees and daytime highs into the 80s. In the 2 News Weather Center, I'm meteorologist Brandon Woolley.
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1: I'm Roxanne Evans. A powerful nor'easter continues to hammer the Northeast with flooding, damaging winds, power outages, and hundreds of flight cancellations. New Jersey Governor Mikey Sherrill issuing an early warning to residents.
2: We saw much of the storm coming in across the coastline and into the Back Bay. Some roads that are impassable and flooded out, so please do not try to cross them. Stay safe.
1: Well, at least one person has died, and authorities are searching for a missing swimmer off Long Island. President Trump rejects Iran's proposal to reopen the Strait of Hormuz, saying the terms are not acceptable. Iran is awaiting a formal response. And Pope Leo celebrates Mass in Lourdes before thousands of people during his four-day visit to France. 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
1: For the Muskogee and Tahlequah areas, for your Sunday forecast, partly to mostly cloudy skies, with some showers and storms rumbling across eastern Oklahoma. Starting out into the 60s to right around 70 degrees, and daytime highs into the 80s. In the 2 News Weather Center, I'm meteorologist Brandon Woolley.
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Hey y'all, it's Lance Rourke. I'm excited to be playing at Denim and Diamonds, benefiting Helping Crisis this year. Helping Crisis is a grassroots organization dedicated to helping survivors of our local community. It's going to be a really big time. We're going to have a lot of fun. We're going to be at the Cane Break October 3rd in Wagner, Oklahoma. Hope to see you there.

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1: I was on the outskirts of a little southern town, trying to reach my destination before the sun went down. The old CB was blaring away on Channel 19 when there came a little boy's voice on the radio line. And he said, "Breaker 19, is anyone there? Come on back, truckers, and talk to Teddy Bear." Well, I keyed the mic and I said, "You got it, Teddy Bear." And the little boy's voice came back on the air. "Appreciate the break. Who we got on that end?" I told him my handle, and then he began. "Now, I'm not supposed to bother you fellas out there. Mom says you're busy and for me to stay off there. But you see, I get lonely and it helps to talk. 'Cause that's about all I can do. I'm crippled and I can't walk." I came back and told him to fire up that mic, and I'd talk to him as long as he liked. "This was my dad's radio," the little boy said, "but I guess it's mine and Mom's now, 'cause my daddy's dead. Dad had a wreck about a month ago. He was trying to get home in the blinding snow. Mom has to work now to make ends meet, and I'm not much help with my two crippled feet. She says not to worry, that we'll make it all right. But I hear her crying sometimes late at night. You know, there's one thing I want more than anything else to see. Oh, I know you guys are too busy to bother with me. But, you see, my dad used to take me for rides when he was home. But I guess that's all over now since my daddy's gone." Not one breaker came on the old CB as that little crippled boy talked with me. I tried hard to swallow a lump that just wouldn't stay down as I thought about my boy back in Greenville town. Dad was going to take Mom and me with him later on this year. Well, I remember him saying, "Someday this old truck will be yours, Teddy Bear." But I know I'll never get to ride an 18-wheeler again. But this old base will keep me in touch with all my trucker friends. Teddy Bear's going to back on out now and leave you alone, 'cause it's about time for Mom to come home. But you give me a shout when you're passing through, and I'll sure be happy to come back to you." Well, I came back and I said, "Before you go, 1010, what's your home 20, little CB friend?" Well, he gave me his address and I didn't once hesitate, 'cause this hot load of freight is just gonna have to wait. I turned that truck around on a dime and headed straight for Jackson Street 229. And as I rounded the corner, oh, I got one heck of a shock. 18-wheelers were lined up for three city blocks. Well, I guess every driver for miles around had caught Teddy Bear's call. And that little crippled boy was having a ball. For as fast as one driver would carry him in, another would carry him to his truck and take off again. Well, you better believe I took my turn at riding Teddy Bear. And then I carried him back in and put him down in his chair. And buddy, if I never live to see happiness again, I want you to know I saw it that day in the face of that little man. We took up a collection for him before his mama got home, and each driver said goodbye, and then they were all gone. He shook my hand with a mile-long grin and said, "So long, trucker, I'll catch you again." Yeah, I hit that interstate with tears in my eyes. And I turned on the radio and I got another surprise. Breaker 19, came a voice on the air. "Just one word of thanks from Mama Teddy Bear. We wish each and every one a special prayer for you, 'cause you just made my little boy's dream come true. I'll sign off now before I start to cry. May God ride with you. 10-4, and goodbye."
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1: For the Muskogee and Tahlequah areas, for your Sunday forecast, partly to mostly cloudy skies, with some showers and storms rumbling across eastern Oklahoma, starting out into the 60s to right around 70 degrees and daytime highs into the 80s. In the 2 News Weather Center, I'm meteorologist Brandon Woolley.
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1: I'm Paul Stevens. The New Jersey shoreline taking the brunt of an ongoing nor'easter, stoking memories for many of 2012's Superstorm Sandy.
2: People who live here in Ocean City say this is the worst flooding they've experienced since Sandy. That rain is coming down really heavy once again. That's because the storm is actually swinging back towards the Jersey shore. So we're expected to be the final bullseye. It was hard to place during the forecast, but now it's looking like the Jersey shore is it for the worst impacts.
1: Fox Weather's Katie Byrne Reuters says the FBI's job site has been hacked.
3: Digital extortion group called Shiny Hunters says it breached FBI employment files, stealing personal information of current, former, and even prospective FBI employees. Reuters also reports the group claims to have access to specific names and job descriptions involving work in intelligence and counter-espionage spaces.
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2: For the Muskogee and Tahlequah areas, for your Sunday forecast, partly to mostly cloudy skies, with some showers and storms rumbling across eastern Oklahoma, starting out into the 60s to right around 70 degrees and daytime highs into the 80s. In the 2 News Weather Center, I'm meteorologist Brandon Woolley.
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1: Good morning, and welcome to the program. I want to talk to you today about something that has really overtaken our nation. And as always, Jesus is the answer to. And that is depression. Have you noticed how many people are on medication anymore for depression? They're depressed. They're sad. They're angry. They're simply just not being able to enjoy life or even themselves or their families or anything. They're just weighed down by so much sadness that they are having trouble living. A lot of people have sought help from doctors and go on antidepressant medication. The problem with those are your brain, it recovers, and then they have to go and get another one, you know, different kind, works in a different way kind of medication. When the answer is something to live for, that's the answer. I think it was Abraham Lincoln, and he said, happiness is something to look forward to. And a lot of people don't have anything to look forward to. And so they're sad and morose and, you know, and I can identify, because when I was a young woman, I was very depressed. In fact, when I went to Al-Anon, which is a program that helps people that are living with alcoholics, because my mother was an alcoholic, and I went to Al-Anon to try to help, you know, cope with the situation. And in Al-Anon, you're supposed to get a sponsor, you know, somebody that you feel like can help you. So anyway, I asked this lady, you know, would she be my sponsor? And she started working with me. And one day she just got really honest, and she said, you know, Donna, you're one of the most depressing people I've ever met in my life, which was really hard to take. And I said, what are you talking about? She said, well, all you ever talk about is what's wrong and, you know, what happened to you as a child and how, you know, life, you know. And I remember one of my dad's favorite sayings was, life is hard. He said that a lot. That and we're broke. No, we can't afford it. So, yeah, my childhood was pretty depressing. And when I grew up, I was depressed. You know, looking back, I don't really see how I could have been anything else. And yeah, I was depressing. And so I went home after that conversation and I cried for 3 days. And then I sat up on my Kleenex, you know, littered bed and said, she's right. You know, I am depressing. And another question that she asked me was, how long are you going to do this? And I said, what are you talking about? She said, how long are you going to whine about what happened to you as a child? At that point in my life, I was 23 years old. And I thought, well, that's true. How long am I going to whine about what happened to me when I was 7, 8, 9, 10, 11, 12? You know, it was time to get over it. The problem was I didn't know how. And so I began to listen. You know, it's amazing what you can learn if you'll stop talking and listen. And so I stopped talking and I started listening. And what I found was so simple that it almost seemed ludicrous. But, you know, the answer is usually pretty simple. It's just a matter of whether or not we're going to do it. And the answer that I got was that I needed to develop an attitude of gratitude, of being grateful for what I did have instead of whining and crying and complaining about what I never had. No, I didn't have a good childhood. No. Yes, I did learn a lot of very bad habits as a child because my mom and dad didn't have any good ones. They weren't taught how to live and they didn't know how. You know, my mom's answer for everything was to get drunk. And, you know, drunk enough, then she'd start yelling at my dad. my dad's answer for everything, you know, was to punch her out or choke her out, you know, and those were not good things to learn, were they? So I was at in a real deficit of, you know, good habits and how to live and be happy. You know, another thing Abraham Lincoln said was most people are as happy as they make up their minds to be, which I, of course, thought was completely dumb. You know, you just can't make up your mind to be happy. That's what I thought. Until, again, I started listening. So I started trying to write lists. My sponsor told me to write a list of 10 things you're grateful for. Boy, that was hard. You know, because the truth was, I wasn't grateful at all. But I started, you know, after being challenged, I started, you know, making lists of things that I was grateful for. And for some strange reason, number one for me was that I can see. You know, I had had some, you know, experience with people that were blind. And I remember even, you know, young thought that's got to be the most awful thing that could ever happen to you. Because, you know, I've always loved beautiful things, seeing beautiful places, you know, that's always been very important to me. And the thought of losing my sight was really horrific to me. So number one on my list was I can see. You know, number two, I can walk. You know, I mean, I got down to the basics, and I made a list of 10 things I was grateful for. And my sponsor said, okay, then every day you're going to start out with, I'm grateful that I can see, that I can walk, that, you know, I have my teeth, that, you know, just, I mean, it was kind of pathetic, the list I came up with, but it was true. You know, when I thought about it, I was grateful. And she said, then the next question she asked me was, who are you grateful to? Who are you grateful for? And I, at that point, I didn't know, you know, I really didn't have anybody in my life that I was grateful for. And I really didn't believe in God. So it was hard to be grateful to God. Now that changed in that year, because when I started practicing gratitude, I realized that there was a higher power. You know, in AA and Al-Anon and all the 12-step programs, they talk about a higher power. Well, who is that? You know, it occurred to me one day that as we were leaving, we stood around in a circle and held hands and prayed what they referred to as the Lord's Prayer. Well, what Lord is that? You know, I started confronting the reality that I was living in. You know, our Father who art in heaven, hallowed be thy name. Thy kingdom come, thy will be done on earth as it is in heaven. Give us this day our daily bread, and forgive us our trespasses as we forgive those who trespass against us. And lead us not into temptation, but deliver us from evil. For thine is the kingdom and the power and the glory forever. Amen. Well, who was I praying to? I was praying to the Lord. It was the disciples came to the Lord Jesus because they saw, you know, how effective he was. Sometimes he would go away all night and pray, come back the next day, preach to a huge crowd, and then heal them all. The disciples wanted to know, how does he do that? How does he pray? And that was the prayer that he gave them. It was the Lord's Prayer we were praying. Then I found out a little bit about the history of AA, and a lot of the members belonged to the Oxford group, which was a six-step plan to increase your spirituality. Well, when God appeared to the founder of AA, he gave him 12 steps. He expanded on it, which it included repentance. It included making amends to those people you had harmed. It included taking personal inventory and, you know, fessing up to what you had done wrong instead of blaming everybody, which, you know, alcoholics tend to do. Not just them. Everybody tends to do that. Well, whose fault is it? It's never mine. It's got to be somebody else's. You know, half of our youth now are blaming America for everything that's wrong. You know, when reality is you can't go to college, rack up $100,000 in student debt, and get a, you know, a degree in lesbian studies and make a living. It doesn't work that way, you know. And so they're mad. They're mad at the government. They're mad at, you know, you and me. They're mad at anybody that has any common sense. But that doesn't work. Blaming your problems on other people doesn't work. So I found out that the Oxford Group was a Pentecostal organization. And I started looking in to some of the things that I had already discarded. I had tried Christianity when I was a kid, and I had come to the conclusion that it didn't work, because the church that I went to, they didn't do anything like Jesus did. I mean, I'd read the Bible. I started reading the Bible when I was 8. I mostly read the New Testament. And the church that I went to, nobody got healed. Nobody got delivered. Nobody got any kind of help through prayer. And I thought, well, this is just all a bunch of baloney. It isn't really based on what Jesus did, because they can't do anything Jesus did. I didn't understand that there were churches where things were happening. But of course, nobody was going to tell me that in the church I was going to. In fact, one time I asked the pastor about Mark 16, the end of that chapter, where Jesus said, "These signs will follow them that believe. In my name they'll cast out devils. They'll speak with new tongues. They'll, you know, take up serpents, and if they drink any deadly thing, it shall not hurt them. They'll lay hands on the sick, and they shall recover." Well, I said, "Why is that in the Bible? We don't do any of that." And he said, "Well, that's in the Bible because the Catholics put it in the 13th century. And I said, "Well, why would the Catholics put that in there? They don't do it either." I knew that. And he got very flustered and changed the subject. So he didn't know. He was ignorant, and I knew it. And so I thought, well, this is just silly. It doesn't work, and they don't know what they're doing, and I gave it up. And when I got of college age and I started looking around, you know, the kids in the college were looking into Indian religions, you know, from India, and Indian religions from Native American Indians, anything but Christianity. But what happened to me in Al-Anon was that I was confronted by the fact that it worked. It worked. I started getting better. I started having gratitude. And I started being grateful to the Lord, Jesus, who by then I believed had created me in my mother's womb. You know, it says in John chapter 1, nothing that was made without Jesus Christ. That it's the Father, Son, and Holy Spirit. And I started coming out of the depression. I remember one night I was sitting in a meeting and they were talking about happiness, you know, the pursuit of happiness, and how, you know, we have been given that right by God and the Constitution of the United States, by the way. Anyway, they were talking about happiness, and I was sitting there thinking, and they were talking about what goes through your mind and how you think and how it affects your life. And I had this incredible realization of why I'd been so depressed and sad for so long. I thought, well, no wonder I'm so depressed and sad. It's because all I ever think is depressing, sad stuff. And so I talked to my sponsor about it after the meeting was over, and she said, well, I just dare you. Take tomorrow and write down everything you think. And when I did that, I was absolutely stunned and appalled at what I was thinking. I was thinking life is hard, you know, and I can't afford it. My dad's philosophy. I was thinking I'm stupid, I'm ugly, I'm a loser, you know. Back then there was a song on the radio, "I'm a loser, baby, so why don't you kill me?" I began to understand why I was depressed. I was depressed because I was making no effort to control my thoughts. Now, the Bible teaches this. It says that we take every thought captive to Christ. That the weapons of our warfare are not carnal, but mighty through God to the pulling down of strongholds and every vain imagination that exalts itself above the knowledge of God. Now, God, very obviously, if you read the Bible, Genesis to Revelation, God wants his people blessed. In Deuteronomy 28, read it. It says, if you listen to God, then all these blessings will come upon you. And all the blessings include health, wealth, happiness, love. Your family is blessed. You're blessed in your basket and store. Your bank account is blessed. Everything you set your hand to is blessed. And then in verse 15, you run into what's going to happen to you if you don't listen to God. And it's all the stuff we hate. It's sickness, poverty, death, destruction of our families, loss of our children. You know, our enemies win. It's everything bad. And, you know, what I learned from that chapter was God's not confused. He's not out there making people sick and blowing down gospel tents with hurricanes. God wants his people blessed. You know, even insurance companies call disasters act of God. But they've got the wrong God. Satan is the God of this world. He's the one blowing down gospel tents and killing people. He comes to steal, kill, and destroy. The Bible says that we have, every one of us, an appointment with death. But I want to go on God's appointment, not the devil's. Don't you? It's appointed unto every man once to die, and after that, the judgment. So the devil is the one that's causing all the mayhem. And I didn't know that either. I thought it was God killing people's kids and, you know, setting people's houses on fire. And I thought they were acts of God. And I was wrong. They're acts of the devil. God wants his people blessed. Jesus said, the devil comes to steal, kill, and destroy. But I've come that you might have life and have it more abundantly. And abundant life does not include sickness or poverty or depression or anything that disturbs your peace. So I began to renew my mind with the Word. The Bible says that we are new creatures in Christ. Old things are passed away. And behold, all things have been made new, and all things are of God. That's the truth. And like the prayer, thy will be done on earth as it is in heaven. Well, in heaven, nobody is sick. In heaven, nobody is poor. In heaven, nobody is depressed, you know, ready to blow their brains out because they're so sad. In heaven, everyone is enjoying peace and joy. And the prayer says, thy will be done on earth as it is in heaven. So I began to understand why I was depressed. I had been depressed most of my adult life so far because I was rehashing ugly things that had happened to me as a child, complaining, you know, feeling sorry for myself because I didn't have, you know, Beaver Cleaver's mom. And for those of you that don't know who that is, it's Leave It to Beaver. His mom met him at the door after school with cookies, wearing an apron, telling him how much she loved him. Taking care of him, that's the one I wanted. I didn't get that one. So I quit rehashing it. And I started one day at a time to make up my mind to be happy. I want to read you a scripture that really blessed me. It's in Psalms chapter 3, verse number 3, says this, but thou, O Lord, art a shield for me, my glory, and the lifter of my head. I cried unto the Lord with my voice, and he heard me out of his holy hill. I laid me down and slept, and I awakened, for the Lord sustained me. I will not be afraid of 10,000s of people that have set themselves against me round about. Arise, O Lord, and save me. O my God, for thou hast smitten all mine enemies upon the cheekbone. Thou hast broken the teeth of the ungodly. Salvation belongeth unto the Lord, and thy blessing is upon thy people. Selah. That means stop and consider. He is the glory and the lifter of my head. When I get down, and sometimes that does happen, I go straight to God. I pray in the Spirit. I read the Psalms. I do what helps instead of what doesn't help, which is dwelling on how I feel. One thing, again, that I learned in Al-Anon is that feelings are not facts. Feelings are just feelings. They have no basis or effect upon reality. I can wake up in the morning and feel sad, and that doesn't really have anything to do with reality. It could be a dream I had. It could be that I don't feel well physically that day. It could be that I've let my mind dwell on something sad. But I know what to do now. I don't go to the doctor and tell the doctor I'm sad and take pills. I go straight to God, pray in the Spirit, ask Him to help me. I read the Psalms. I heard Gloria Copeland one time preach about what she does when she gets down. Apparently she had that habit as well. She said she has a special drawer in her dresser, and it's filled with things that cheer her up. Music that cheers her up. Scriptures in the Word that cheer her up. Lists of things. And she said, I become immediately proactive. I take steps. And one of the things she said was that in that drawer she had a movie that was her favorite funny movie. And I don't remember what it was, but I knew what mine was. It was Overboard with Goldie Hawn and Kurt Russell. And so I made up my mind to do the same thing. I got a copy of that movie. This is back when, you know, we were using VCRs. And when I started to feel sad, I would watch that movie. I found it hilarious. I can quote much of it because it was so funny to me. You know, it's a story of a rich woman who is just absolutely spoiled and heartless. And she's up on the deck of her yacht in the nighttime looking for her diamond ring that she took off while her steward was giving her a manicure. And she falls overboard. And she wakes up with amnesia. She can't remember who she is. But it's very, very funny. And so I use that as a tool. You know, nowadays it's really hard to find anything that's funny. You know, Christian comedians are hard to find. But, you know, there is a YouTube channel called Dry Bar Comedy. And it's all comedians that are not filthy, that are not cussing, that are, you know, you can actually listen to them, and some of them are wonderful. I use that as a tool, and I laugh. And there's one man, I think he's about 84, and boy, he makes fun of being old, which really tickles me, and it helps. So, you know, being taking the bull by the horns, so to speak. There are ways to be lifted up out of depression. One of them is putting yourself on the mercy of God, which is what I did. And God taught me how to not give in to it. Now, I'm, you know, human just like you are. And sometimes I am sorely tempted to get depressed because, you know, we all have a vision of what our life is supposed to be like. And, you know, it's like the Bible says, man makes plans and God laughs. Because God doesn't always follow our plan, does he? And sometimes when our plans are thwarted, it can feel, you know, bad. It can feel sad. But I've learned that God knows best. That was another show that was on when I was a kid. It was called Father Knows Best. And in this show, the father was just lovely. Now, the funny part was in real life, he was an alcoholic and abusive. But on the show, he was a great dad. And he would always talk to his kids and help them and love them and take care of them. And it was something that I didn't have in real life. So I appreciated it on the tube. But I found out in real life, our father does know best. Our Heavenly Father. And very often, you know, I have prayed for things that did not materialize and probably never will. And, you know, it's in times like that that if we can give in to feeling sorry for ourselves or being sad. But if God really does have our best interests at heart, then even when our own plans are thwarted, it's for our good. I found out, you know, the Apostle Paul said, count it all joy when you fall into diverse temptations and trials, because God is perfecting you. And I remember the first time I ever read that scripture, I thought, oh, brother, count it all joy when you fall into diverse trials and temptations. Well, that's crazy. But I've learned since then that when I go through something hard, it isn't happening to me. It's happening for me so that I will learn something. You know, how do you learn patience? How do you learn long suffering? How do you learn some of these things that really don't go, don't seem natural to us? Well, God is educating us. And if you'll hear, he who has ears to hear, let him hear what God is saying. You don't have to be depressed. You don't have to be sad. You don't have to have no peace. What you need is more knowledge of God. And if you will read the New Testament, you know, eventually you're going to have to read the Old. But to start off with, read the New Testament and listen to what Jesus taught. You will be given the tools to change. You're depressed because of what you're thinking. You're sad because of what you're thinking. And God has challenged us. It says in the Word, as a man thinketh, so is he. So you have to change. And changing is wonderful because it works. That's why I finally bowed my knee to Jesus Christ, because I found out that what he taught, it actually works. And other things that I tried didn't work at all. So I challenge you to read the Word and be renewed in your mind, because that's where the trouble is. Most people are good-hearted, most, but they have a mind full of garbage that is destroying them. We need to renew our mind with the Word, and God's Word is true. You know, there's a lot of talk about your truth and my truth. Well, there is a truth, and it doesn't have anything to do with you and me. And everything to do with God. So, Father, I'm praying for everyone who's listening, especially those that are depressed. Father, steer them toward the Word, towards salvation, towards bringing every thought captive to Christ. And what do you want us to think about? Well, you said it in Philippians chapter 4, whatever's good, whatever's lovely, if there's any virtue, if there's any praise, think on these things. Father, I'm believing that my brothers and sisters are not caught up in something they can't escape, because I escaped it. And I'm trusting you, God, that you're going to help them hear this. Give them ears to hear. They can change what they're thinking. If you'll help them, and they can change their life. And Father, I believe that, and I trust you to help them do it. In Jesus' name, amen.
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5: I'm Roxanne Evans. The nor'easter hammering the East Coast turns deadly. A fallen tree killed a man in Brooklyn, New York, and a swimmer is missing off Long Island. More than 40 million people across 10 states dealing with heavy rain, damaging winds, and coastal flooding.
6: We were looking at some of those reports from overnight, and we saw 81 mile per hour wind gusts at Montauk. And here on Long Beach, we're still seeing 49 miles per hour. In fact, it is so windy, it's even making the surfers over here nervous.
5: Fox's Caroline Elliott. President Trump rejecting Iran's offer to reopen the Strait of Hormuz if the U.S. lifts its naval blockade. President Trump calling it unacceptable. British police arrested several men near an airbase used by U.S. forces. Authorities say they're suspected of involvement with explosives. 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
8: For the Muskogee and Tahlequah areas, for your Sunday forecast, partly to mostly cloudy skies, with some showers and storms rumbling across eastern Oklahoma, starting out into the 60s to right around 70 degrees and daytime highs into the 80s. In the 2 News Weather Center, I'm meteorologist Brandon Woolley.
9: 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All right, I'm hanging out with the Fry Brothers.
10: Yeah, I'm Shannon Fry.
11: I'm Brian Fry.
9: All right, how'd you get here, Shannon and Brian?
10: Customer yesterday, one of our previous customers had called. We wasn't watching the weather, and they said the storm was up here in Tahlequah, had come through, and they needed some assistance, so we came up here to help her out.
9: You're telling me, I was in here on Monday, and apparently I didn't get my email just now that I just saw for a burn ban, effective that morning at 10 a.m., right when the rain hit.
10: Dang.
9: Right when the rain hit, and you couldn't see past the parking lot. And it would only lasted like 30 minutes, but it caused a heck of a lot of damage.
10: Yeah, on the way up, we've seen a lot of big trees down.
9: I know you guys are tree guys, but you deal with storms a lot. Do you see this happening a lot where it's so spotty?
10: Yeah, I mean, it'll hit like we worked a storm last year in McAllister, and one section was just hit, I mean, extremely hard. You could just go over just a couple blocks and nothing, or across town and nothing, and then it would hit, you know, further across town to like pick up and just... Yeah.
9: Right. Well, thankfully, my neighborhood, my house is okay, but I saw a trampoline flew across the neighborhood onto a mailbox. So it just looked like it grabbed little bits of wind. There's a hole in the Del Rancho sign.
10: Dang.
9: No little boy holding a burger on that thing anymore.
10: No.
9: Mm-mm. So you guys are out here cutting trees, doing some work, right?
10: Oh, yeah, yes. We do this every day. Yeah.
9: What's the best way for folks to get a hold of you, find you?
10: They can call our number, 918-318-5446. We got Facebook, which would be Fry Brothers Tree Service. And we got a website, frybrotherstreeservice.com.
9: Now, Sherry was talking to me about the importance of getting you guys on. You're insured and bonded.
10: Yes.
9: You're quality guys. You know what you're doing. And a part of this was her being concerned there might be some folks showing up trying to get some work done that aren't insured or bonded. Can you speak to that?
10: Yeah, I mean, you know, there's a lot of companies. I don't say companies. A lot of people that'll come in and just try to make some money, which I understand, but they ain't got the experience. They don't have no insurance, and someone gets hurt on their place, the homeowner could potentially be liable for the accident.
9: Mm-hmm.
10: And tree work's very dangerous. I mean, it's something that we've trained for. We've been with professionals that's taught us this, passed down. I have been in the woods with my father since I was 5, dragging brush, you know, as a kid.
9: Right.
10: So it's something we've done our whole lives. But, yeah, you got to watch. I mean, and this is nothing against no one, because I know money's hard. And so, I mean, I can understand people that are wanting to try to do something to make money.
11: Right.
10: But
11: yeah, it'd be harsh to call them grifters. They're yeah. trying to be entrepreneurs, but you got to be protective of yeah. yourself, be mindful out there. And, you know, little jobs, little things, you know, you're a little lady, you can't move some brush out of your yard. Heck yeah. Let somebody yeah. pick some stuff up, maybe right. even a teenager. But something touching power lines, something over 10, 20 feet up, yeah. there's a reason to call the insured and bonded fellas.
10: Most definitely. Yeah.
12: We specialize in removing them off houses. I mean, we're good at removing trees, period, but we're real good at removing off your house, keeping it from further damage.
11: Now, something I kind of want to touch on, I think there's some preventative care people could be doing sometimes. Keeping an eye on your trees, making sure when you do see a dead branch, going ahead and calling somebody and getting it out before it becomes a problem. How frustrating is that, and how often do you see that out in communities where there's trees that are just hanging on?
10: Right, yeah. You know, it's ironic that what we're cutting today, we was here a year ago and trimmed our tree, which probably saved a lot of more damage it could have been. The neighbor had a tree, but wasn't ready to commit, or they might not have been home. I can't remember, but they had a tree. Well, their tree, all the limbs that blew landed over in the neighbor's yard that we're cutting from now. So, I mean, it's very important. You got, you know, to watch your trees if you see dead limb. You know, to call someone that does know, you know, mm-hmm. that can further assess a tree and give you pointers. But, yeah, at least once a year, trees grow quite, you know, depending on the species of tree. Mm-hmm. They grow a lot. Some don't grow as much. And there's a lot of diseases out there now that's coming through, like the oak trees, that's killing them.
11: Really?
10: Know? Yeah.
11: I hadn't heard about that. Can you inform us?
10: Yeah, they come through, but I mean, just like, I'm talking 2 weeks.
11: Really?
10: The tree that you see that you think's healthy, 2 weeks later, it's already, the leaves are starting to turn.
11: Oh, wow.
10: Yeah.
11: And it's
10: specifically, whatever it is,
11: the oak trees are vulnerable to it?
10: It
12: starts out as like a rust color on mm-hmm. one of your bottom branches, usually. It looks like it's running. It looks like the tree's weeping. But it's a fungus. It will go airborne, so you need to have that tree removed as soon as possible because it can kill that tree but also spread to other trees.
11: Other species once it goes airborne?
12: Yes.
11: Is that the idea?
12: It can get in the other trees and kill them off as well. So you want to have that tree removed completely to prevent further damage to your other trees.
11: Well, I know we've had diseases affecting trees going way, way back, but how long has this one been an issue?
10: 3 or 4 years, 5 years?
12: About 5 or 6.
11: Wow.
12: It's really taken a hold.
10: Yeah.
12: And then you also got to watch out for mistletoe in your trees. That'll kill them out.
10: The mistletoe actually, the mistletoe in a tree competes for the nutrients.
11: Mm-hmm.
10: Is what happens. And that and you see that in a lot of elm trees.
11: Mm.
10: Carpenter ants, that's one of the biggest things I think people overlook or don't know about. The little black ants,
11: mm-hmm.
10: not little but big black ants, they will bore into that tree and cause it to decay. That's a big thing right there that a lot of people, I mean, we've went and trimmed the tree, told the lady. 6 months later, the whole top broke out of a massive pecan tree.
11: Ooh.
10: You know, yeah, it was, yeah, they get in there and it's bad.
11: You said pecan tree and now I can't get the image out of my head. I lived in a neighborhood that was a pecan grove at one point. And saw one tree laying on another tree, laying on another tree, laying on another tree. And I don't know when that issue ever got taken care of because that looked like a nightmare. Yeah. Have you seen any big damage here today?
10: Yes, lots of damage. You know, coming in on 64, right?
11: Mm-hmm.
10: Coming in on 64, there was a trampoline blow plumb on the south side up on the hill. But when you turn, we turned on
12: Stick Mountain Road.
11: Stick Ross Mountain Road.
10: And I mean, tops of
12: you
10: got electric lines and you got these transmission lines. And the transmission lines was snapped. Not the lines, but the poles snapped. Massive trees down all over Tahlequah. Yeah.
11: Yep. Do you think you're going to get, we got to get people calling you.
10: Yeah.
11: Get some more work.
10: Yes, sir.
11: Let's throw that number out there one more time.
10: 918-318-5446.
11: That's how you get a hold of the Fry Brothers. We're talking on Community Chat right now. Remember, Community Chat's brought to you by Baker's Furniture. They're right here in Tahlequah, just like you. 53 years of free delivery. So moving forward, we know we need to be actually handling the issues before they come about. You know, also keeping an eye on those neighbors, because you brought up sometimes you took care of your issue, but you just created a vulnerability coming from next door.
10: Yes.
11: How do you deal with bad neighbors or encouraging folks, or is there a way to reach out to insurance companies ahead of time? Or
10: we've talked to insurance agents about, because there was a lot of not knowing. Say a tree's over here on your neighbors, blows and lands on your house, okay? So from our understanding, what we've talked to adjusters, they're like, if the tree's dead and there's documentation, well, you've been texting them, hey, I'm concerned about this tree. It's near my property line. If it falls, you know, make sure you document this and, you know, and call them. If you can call their insurance company, call their insurance company. But let it be known that documentation is important. That is from
12: our understanding. That will save you money from having to pay for it.
10: Yes.
11: Yeah. Well, and that's all the more easy with the way technology is today. Go grab your phone, take a picture of the things that are scaring you in your own yard. And don't hide from communicating with your neighbor. Maybe they haven't looked up in a minute. Maybe they like to look at the dirt. Maybe they garden. Let them know, hey, that looks like that vine's choking out that tree. Maybe we'll both hire the Fry Brothers and get them over here.
10: Right. And one more thing, like, if people is out here cutting, homeowners and stuff, trees that's damaged like this, this blowed over, is probably more dangerous than ones that stand in trying to get them on the ground. You've got pressure on them trees that you don't even realize that you cut one and it can kick back. We do this every single day. We cut trees. There's hardly a day goes by we do not cut. So we sit, and I mean, of course, even as us, you're going to have accidents. Everybody's going to have them. But that tree's bound in such way that you may be cutting and it come back, that limb, and hit you.
11: Right.
12: Or sling the saw back into you. Especially when the limb's leaned up on a structure or another tree and you go to cutting on it, it could be bad, especially if you're out there by yourself, get trapped under it, saw come off, cut into your leg or your arm or anywhere. And
10: ladders, you see a lot of homeowners, and of course a lot of us has done it, cut off a ladder, and that is extremely a no-no in professional tree business. You don't never get on a ladder. You need to be either tied into the tree with, you know, the proper equipment, harnesses, which we run bucket trucks. You know, we have climbed and all that, but we got two bucket trucks, a spider lift. We got all the equipment to handle any job, and that's what we try to do, storm work. We do a lot of storm work.
11: I'll just add a little color here for fun. You know what I promise you guys probably won't do is insured and bonded and with all the cameras and stuff that exist today?
10: What's that?
11: You won't do what this knucklehead did when I was walking home from school in 2000. I saw a guy in a bucket truck, and I was with my five or six friends. I went, hey, will you take me up there? He said, sure. I got to see my whole neighborhood from way up there, and he took me down. Nothing to write home about. It was pretty cool, though. But I think about that all the time. It's just too dangerous letting kids. But I sure appreciate the world I lived in.
10: Oh, yeah. Most definitely.
11: So how did you get into trees? You always been cutting trees? You said you were cutting trees with your dad when you were five.
10: Yeah, but that was like for firewood, you know what I'm saying, to make money that way. And things, you know, over the course of time, we kind of got away from it a little bit. But our aunt and uncle, we went to help them fix a lawnmower one day, and they was like telling me what somebody was going to charge them to cut a couple of trees down. I was like, what? It was just, you know, it blew my mind. But as a professional, I understand those prices now, you know.
11: Right.
10: So we went and we got them down safely, thank God. Because it was, over buildings next to homes.
11: Right.
10: We got them down piece by piece. And that prompted us to take it further, and we went and started training with a couple of professionals and learning the rope, rig them down, you know, piece by piece by piece. And it's a passion. I mean, it's something that we're up at daylight or before daylight, and we don't get in to 10:30, 11 o'clock every night.
11: Wow, that's a hard shift.
10: It's long, but it's like, it's not work to us. I mean, it's something that we love. The only thing we do got to do, we got to reel it back in some, because, you know, we do got family.
11: Right.
10: And we have went hard now for about 3 years solid, just every day.
11: Maybe feather off the gas a little bit.
10: A little bit, yeah. Take the weekends. We love coming up here to Tahlequah, floating the river, love Lake Ten Killer.
11: Oh, it's hard to, you know, living here, it's easy to forget that you live in a vacation spot. But every once in a while, you take a step back and look at all the people coming in here to enjoy it. And you're like, okay, I remember. you know, talking about looking at trees, learning how to take them down from the top to the bottom. I bet that's a very paradigm-shifting situation, kind of like playing Tetris, where now you see all your squares all the time. Yes. You don't look at a tree the same way at all.
10: No. You go around, I mean, you see, I see some dangerous trees. You know, it's like, wow. You know? And leaning trees, that was one of the big deals, what they call the barber chair. If they're not cut right, which will, that tree will kick and can go, you know, 10 foot and then come crash.
11: Wow.
10: Most people get killed within 15 foot of the base of the tree.
11: Really?
10: Yeah. Majority of people get killed within, that get killed, mm-hmm. 90% get killed within 15 foot of the tree trunk.
11: Huh.
10: So when you cut, when we cut, we have a path. We know which way the tree's going. We know which way we want it to go.
11: Right.
10: And we make, you know, clear area, have our 16 foot steps out.
11: Right.
10: That way we know we're past, you know, the 15 foot mark.
11: Now, I understand most of the work you're doing is above the ground.
10: Yes.
11: But I think often we hear that the tree is as deep as it is tall. Is that true?
10: No, it's a big myth.
11: Yeah, it's wide, right?
10: Yeah, it's wide. Yep. Yep.
11: Yeah, very different. They're connected to one another in width.
10: Yeah. The actual roots are a foot to 18 inches underground.
11: Right.
10: That's the majority of your roots. And it goes out to about the drip line, which is about the canopy of the tree. You know, now your root ball, when it comes up, it ain't going to be that big. You know, because you look about 4, 5, 6, 7, 8 feet. But for the most part, yeah, and they don't, they're not very deep at all.
11: No, and that's why they do, they can come out so easily, is if that base, that width of it gets let go, it's over.
10: Real dry, like see, it's dry right now. Okay.
11: Right.
10: So, or when it's real wet, that's really more, when it's real extremely wet, that wind blows, the trees will just topple.
12: Yeah. Being dry as it is, them roots
10: will snap.
12: Cause they're supple when they're wet. Mm-hmm. So they got more
11: give and take.
12: Yeah, more give in them. When they're dry, well, it's like a dry limb. Yeah. Easy to break.
11: That makes a lot of sense. We're talking with the Fry Brothers. We're on community chat. Tell them one more time how we can get a hold of you.
12: 918-318-5446 or look us up on Facebook or on FryBrothersTreeService.com.
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0: Hey y'all, it's Lance Rourke. I'm excited to be playing at Denim & Diamonds, benefiting Helping Crisis this year. Helping Crisis is a grassroots organization dedicated to helping survivors of our local community. It's going to be a really big time. We're going to have a lot of fun. We're going to be at the Cane Break October 3rd in Wagner, Oklahoma. Hope to see you there.
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The first day I got me a fuel pump, and the next day I got me an engine and a trunk. Then I got me a transmission and all the chrome. The little things I could get.

Up the switch, all three of them come on. The back end looked kind of funny too, but we put it together, and when we got through, well, that's when we noticed that we only had one tail fin. About that time, my wife walked out, and I could see in her eyes that she had her doubts. 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So we drove uptown just to get the tags, and I headed to ride on down Main Drag. I could hear everybody laughing for blocks around.

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1: For the Muskogee and Tahlequah areas, for your Sunday forecast, partly to mostly cloudy skies with some showers and storms rumbling across eastern Oklahoma, starting out into the 60s to right around 70 degrees and daytime highs into the 80s. In the 2 News Weather Center, I'm meteorologist Brandon Woolley.
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1: News. I'm Paul Stevens. The New Jersey shoreline taking a big hit and continuing to do that from an ongoing nor'easter that's tapping into memories for some of the Superstorm Sandy back in 2012.
2: A lot of these homes have been raised since Sandy. So people I've been talking to say only the older homes really are looking at some of the damage from this. The newer homes seem to be protected because they're up on pilings.
1: And that's Fox Weather's Katie Byrne in Ocean City, New Jersey. President Trump says he is rejecting an Iranian proposal to reopen the Strait of Hormuz and restart negotiations to end the current war. Iran had put forth a 7-day proposal. The president said he's not going to go with that. 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
1: For the Muskogee and Tahlequah areas, for your Sunday forecast, partly to mostly cloudy skies with some showers and storms rumbling across eastern Oklahoma, starting out into the 60s to right around 70 degrees and daytime highs into the 80s.

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1: For the Muskogee and Tahlequah areas, for your Sunday forecast, partly to mostly cloudy skies, with some showers and storms rumbling across eastern Oklahoma, starting out into the 60s to right around 70 degrees and daytime highs into the 80s. In the 2 News Weather Center, I'm meteorologist Brandon Woolley.
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1: News. I'm Roxanne Evans. A powerful nor'easter hammers the East Coast with flooding, damaging winds, power outages, and flight cancellations. New Jersey Governor Mikey Sherrill urging residents to beware of the conditions and outages.
2: Make sure you are prepared, and our emergency crews remain in close contact across the state with many of our county emergency centers. 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
1: In New York, a man was killed by a falling tree and a swimmer is missing off Long Island. President Trump rejects Iran's proposal to reopen the Strait of Hormuz, saying the terms are not acceptable. Pope Leo celebrates Mass in Lourdes for the second leg of his visit to France after historic Paris crowds. And the Tunnel to Towers annual New York City 5K honors Stephen Siller's final mission. 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
2: For the Muskogee and Tahlequah areas, for your Sunday forecast, partly to mostly cloudy skies, with some showers and storms rumbling across eastern Oklahoma, starting out into the 60s to right around 70 degrees and daytime highs into the 80s. In the 2 News Weather Center, I'm meteorologist Brandon Woolley.
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0: When you ask customers what they like best about Pasti's Italian Grill in Tahlequah, well, you get dozens of different answers. 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Well, we asked. And the number one reason was the food. Many said the pizza crust was the best that they had ever eaten. Many loved the salad bar and the friendly service. The lunch buffet, well, that was the favorite with the working group. 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What's your favorite? 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
1: For the Muskogee and Tahlequah areas, for your Sunday forecast, partly to mostly cloudy skies, with some showers and storms rumbling across eastern Oklahoma, starting out into the 60s to right around 70 degrees and daytime highs into the 80s. In the 2 News Weather Center, I'm meteorologist Brandon Woolley.
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1: Well, life on the farm is kind of laid back. Ain't much an old country boy like me can't hack. 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

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Nak hisk ton. Hiski gali. Hello everybody. Thank you for joining me today. My name is Dennis Sixkiller, and you will be listening to the Cherokee Voices and Cherokee Sounds being brought to you by Cherokee Nation. And how y'all doing today? I hope y'all are doing good. I am doing good. As always, I thank my Lord that I'm able to say that. And what do y'all know today? I know one thing for certain. We're in the autumn season now, or some of us refer to it as the fall. Same thing, huh? But anyway, we can sure tell it now, can't we? In the morning, it's pretty cool. In the evening, it gets cool. So much better now, huh? Instead of those triple-digit degrees we've gone through for the past, seem like, whole summer. Seem like it, doesn't it? But anyway, I believe all that's over with now. It's a new season now, isn't it? And before too long, I know, especially among our Cherokee people, they'll be talking about the wild mushrooms that grow in the woods, some good stuff out there. It is that time of year. Some guys already talk about hunting seasons. But anyway, I could go on and on for a few more minutes on that, but I think that's enough. And now your number is Cherokee Nation once again. The rest of it is toll free nationwide, 1-800-256-0671. My direct number is 918-453-5433. And the other number to the tribe headquarters is 918-453-5000. On this program today, we're going to hear some more beautiful Cherokee songs, not our Cherokee Connection news, and I'll teach 5 new Cherokee words, so please be ready for those. And we're going to hear another Cherokee story, and our Cherokee speaker once again will be Risa Catron of Tahlequah, Oklahoma, so please stay tuned. Kogan Seal, Ilas, to what do these dogs take no yet to the Tadastani, to the Gaelino, the Gnosos, the Lord's Nosalon, his Kikano, the Gnest, So that's the day on it. I need slugging, and you know how to take it, the Tadastani. So I'm going to get to see you, lead to the wood. You get sassy. Let's just learn, with you, Lord Sain. And now, here are the first 2 songs of the program today, sung by the Welch Indian family at Robbinsville, North Carolina. First song is Jesus My All, and second song is At the Cross. No, no, any Welch, when you say, I need to like, to like, where did you learn that? Taliga, din nogi, di tadasti. Egai, nesana hawaids, tos nago losa, to dogus esti. Taline no, nesana hawaids, iga guya hei, to dogus esti.

0: And now here is Risa Catron of Tyler, Oklahoma, as she will continue to talk about some things from years gone by. And she and I had a real good visit, and we sure had a lot of laughs. She told some funny things, and it's just a good time. Sure enjoyed it. So once again, here is Risa Catron of Tahlequah, Oklahoma. No, lid to the old. The look, Ali says, no, I glass good to let us go on these good, you lower sign. 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
0: Okay.
1: 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The worst again, though, two good ups and hanging those ugly, yeah, what you get. No one, oh God, too, the time. Not pop, but at least the dog ain't show him. No kidding, I was on it. I like to have the time, did I? Pop, too, do they? No, you would land that Kool Aid. Sugar, I don't hear that. I'm sad.
0: You go with him, you start having pop, do you watch?
1: Not that I had to judge you. Oh, yeah, you're a scum. You done the age. Oh, Sifla, that done the years. A deal, and he'll do it. Can I hear?
0: Okay.
1: Give me one, get here. Okay, for now.
0: Она говорила, что я вовсе.

Now it's time for Turkey Nation News. And before I start, I want to apologize for giving the wrong date for a Turkey Speakers Meeting for October. Our Turkey Speakers Meeting for October will be October 8th, not the 15th. I apologize for giving the wrong date, okay? But it is going to be October 8th, second Thursday of next month, okay? October 8th. Please note that somewhere, all right? Not 15th, but the 8th. We will meet here in Tahlequah, Oklahoma, at the Durban Feeling Language Center, 12:30 p.m. And if you can make it, we would sure like to see you. And if you've never been and you're a speaker, please come out and join us. We do have a good time. Some people sing some songs. Some people tell us stories. And I teach the Turkey language. If you care to learn how to read and write, I can teach you. I'm going to start taking my time to teach how to write these things, okay, and how to say these things. And so that way you have a good start. If you're a speaker, it won't take you long to learn the syllabary, okay? And so that's what I do. And so if you can, come out and join us October the 8th in Tahlequah, Oklahoma, begin 12:30 p.m. at the Durban Feeding Language Center or at the old casino. So please come out and join us, and let's talk Cherokee. So like usually, the Northwest last little log, I'll give you the Austin, eh? Hit not the North, eh? So Kalais, Dunin Kala, Skigadu, Sene, the daughter's lowest, the Gadinha, I'll give you the Austin, ask an eye, Claus, Skigadu, Sene, again, Tunelia Nega, says they, Dunin Tunelia Nega, says they, place these are cases, let you talk well on, eh? Tolowak, Logan Ordosna, Skigadu, Sene, says they, I say, Lassi, yes, says they. Do need to nail in egg, says they. Told us go, ye the land, not though the yule, all who need, go on ye stay. A yearly, a don't nail it, and I guess, says they. In order that the horse go, see that you do, and I do the dollar. So collapsed to nail in egg. Told us go, ye the land, the guest son, you like your daughter. I'll say, no skinner, skittle, caneta, guess so, you get lengthy. I say, I guess, says, is it all lying? So like a music, the dolan gets son, head all a league. Horse and all the dog, great old star husker. They know your geese got, told star husker. He got on your geese got. To know your youth got, no you got on your hello score. You dolly, how can I go host? You can know his going, you can know his going. I sent all sorts of the guard. I tell no, it's gonna know your youth got on your noise lasker. I know to like it, dog of the husker, to go whale over there. The goalie did. We can all hear it. The Glen and the Oscar. To then I get go away, Lasker. I said, go away, Lasker. I said, go away, Lee's girl. I said, no, Dodger, Ion. He got it. The go away, Lodi. We can all get it. Asking the Gadanel. So, Colas, all any sky. I said, nigga says, is it all lying? Follow the score, you the land, the guest I knew, Leaky. So he the one is, he said us. He did all I like it. Yo we do, he did go that thing. I want he looked, he did all I. Hello, so like the one is I. And now here are two more songs, and these songs were sung at the Piney Baptist Church by the Piney Turkey Singers near Jay, Oklahoma, my old home church. And the first song is, Do You Want to Go? And the second song is, Loving Our Savior. No one knows it. Then I was started in Hogid to like you, huh? Flock or not, guesses to do Danny in Hogid, see. He knows in Hogid, and not knows down there. You know, Gid, you lost not that his guess, eh? A guy, to do Lee his quay, say nasty, to do guesses, eh? Tally Nenna, a dealer go day, he gives daily ski, to do it, guesses, eh?

Now it's time for turkey words. And as you're getting ready, I'll go over our turkey vowels. We have six vowels in our language. We have the A, E, I, O, U, and V. And here are the sounds in turkey. A, E, E, O, U, E. I'll say the English words twice and spell them with the English phonetics twice. Word number one is the word plainly.

This is a two-part word. First part is spelled like this. G-O-H-U-S-D-I. Second part, N-I-G-V-H-N-V-N-A. Once again, word number one, the word plainly. This is a two-part word. First part I spell like this, phonetically. G-O-H-U-S-D-I. Second part is spelled like this. N-I-G-V-H-N-V-N-A. Number two is the word plan. It's spelled like this with English phonetics. A-T-L-I-L-O-S-D-O-D-I. Again, word number two is the word plan. It's spelled like this. A-T-L-I-L-O-S-D-O-D-I. Word number three is the word plane, as in an airplane.

And this is a two-part word. First part is spelled like this. T-S-I-Y-U. Second part is spelled like this. G-A-N-O-H-I. L-I-D-O. Again, room 3, the word airplane.

this is a two-part word. First part is spelled like this. T S I Y U. Second part, G A N O H I L I D O. Word number four is the word plank, as in walk the plank. And it's spelled this phonetically. H-Y-A-T-E-N-A. Again, one four is the word plank. Plank. It's spelled like this. H-Y-A-T-E-N-A. Word number five is the word planning.

And then spell it this. A. D. V. N. V. I. S. D. I. S. G. I. Once again, when it follows the word planning,

is spelled this A D V N V I S D I S G I. And now pronounce these words. Number one is the word plainly, a two-part word. First part is pronounced like this. Go who s di. Second part, ni ga na na. 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Number two is the word plan. It's pronounced like this. A cli lo s to di. A cli lo s to di. A cli lo s to di. Number three is the word airplane. A two-part word. First part is pronounced like this. Ji yu. Second part. Ga no hi li to. Together. Ji yu. Ga no hi li to. Ji yu ga no hi li to. The forward word plank, as in walk the plank, is pronounced like this. Hya te na. Hya te na. Hya te na. The five is the word planning, and it's pronounced like this. A da na I s. Dis ki. A da na is dis ki. A da na is dis ki. I'll say these words one more time. Number one is the word plainly. Go hoosti. Nigga na na. Number two, plan. A si lo a stoti. Number three, airplane. Ji yu ga no hi li to. Number four, plank. Hya te na. Number five, planning. There's you five new words to practice with this coming week. And as I always suggest, if you can find someone, it's a little bit more fun to practice. So practice all you can this coming week. And now here are two more songs. These songs were sung by the Oak Ridge Congregation a few years back. First song is Introduction of Public Worship. Second song is Shortness of Life. Nona Adaya Usaihla. Then I was in Osti, to like Hutch and Ogi, the last night that he's a guest, Talega di Tadasti. A guy, ye ho what to go you he, to dog it says, Taliena, say you go ego, take a loss of her scar, to dog it says.

There's a story about a young boy that wanted to go hunting, and he was wanting to go up in the mountains and go hunt for some food for his family. And he seen his dad always hunting, and he thought he would do the same. So he told his mom he was going to go up in the mountain and go hunting. And it was one cold morning. And his mother said, well, if you go out, be sure to put a jacket on or take your jacket because it gets cold up there. So I said, oh, okay, Mom. So he gets his bow and arrow and gets his jacket, and he goes outside and he walks up to the mountaintop. Well, he gets up to the mountaintop. He sits around up there, and it is cold. It gets real cold, so he puts his jacket on. As he's sitting there waiting for game to come through, like rabbits, squirrels, or deer or something, he's sitting there shivering, but no game comes around. There's no squirrels, rabbits, or anything that moves around up there. So he figures, well, I guess it's too cold for even the animals to be out here. So he thought, well, I'll just go back down below, back home. So as he gets ready to start walking back down the path of the mountainside, he's walking down the path and he hears his voice. And it says, don't leave me, grandson. And he hears that voice and he looks around. He says, where'd that come from? It said, I heard a voice that maybe it's the cold weather. Maybe it's playing tricks. I mean, I'm starting to hear voices. So he takes a few more steps down the mountain. He hears a voice again and it says, don't leave me, grandson, for I'll surely die. And so the boy looks around and tries to see who's talking to him. And in the corner over there by the rock, there's a rattlesnake sitting there. He looks at that rattlesnake and says, are you talking to me? And that rattlesnake looks up to him and says, yes, grandson, don't leave me up here for I surely die. It's too cold. Take me down below where it's nice and warm, down below where it's nice and flat. And the young boy looks at that rattlesnake and says, I can't pick you up. I can't take you down to where it's warm. You're a rattlesnake. If I pick you up, you'll bite me. And the rattlesnake says, oh, no, no, no, grandson, I won't bite you. I promise I won't bite you. And so the boy looks at the rattlesnake and says, you promise you won't bite me? And the rattlesnake says, yes. Take me down where it's nice and warm. So the young boy kneels down, picks up the rattlesnake, puts him inside his coat. And as he starts walking down below, back down to his home, to where it's nice and flat and warm, the snake starts moving around because of the warmth of his body and the warmth in his jacket. And when he gets down below the mountain, down where it's nice and flat and warm, he reaches in his jacket and pulls out that rattlesnake. He lowers himself and lays that rattlesnake on the ground. And as he lowers the rattlesnake to the ground, that rattlesnake turns around and bites him in the chest. And that young boy says, oh, you bit me, you bit me, you said you wouldn't bite me. And the rattlesnake says, yes, but you also knew what I was when you picked me up. So the moral of this story is that I tell children is whatever you see out there, no matter what it is, can be alcohol, tobacco, it can be drugs. Don't ever touch it. Don't ever reach for it, because if you do, it'll bite you. And that's the story about the rattlesnake.

0: was it for the program. I want to thank everyone once again for joining me today to listen to the Cherokee Voices and Cherokee Sounds that's being brought to you by Cherokee Nation. My name is Dennis Sixkiller, and I hope you like this program today. And by the way, let me just mention this. This program today is 1,265th one. There are quite a few episodes. That's over 20 years worth right there. I was a young man when I started doing this. I had black hair back then, I believe. But anyway, I've enjoyed every minute of it. And let me say this again, too. I say this every now and then. I met so many wonderful elderly people throughout the years I've been doing this. And you know what? The sad part is most of them are deceased now. They've already gone on. But we can still hear their voices and their stories. I really appreciate Cherokee Nation for allowing me to do this all these years. And hopefully, I'll carry on a few more years. But we'll see. I really have enjoyed this, and I appreciate each and one of you that tell me that you listen to the program. Just this past weekend, I heard another guy say that he listens to the program all the time. And I appreciate every one of you that tell me that. And with that, I give you North Cherokee Nation once again. First one is toll free nationwide, 1-800-256-0671. My direct number is 918-453-5433. And the other number to a tribe headquarters is 918-453-5000. And by the way, if you ever use a toll free number, just add my extension 5433. You will come directly to me, or if you use that 918-453-5000 number, you can use that extension 5433, and you will come directly to me. You might want to keep that in mind. Until next week, please take care. Long talk for the day. The legal hug, Kohi. When the God is Kotel Dela Kohi, do you? It's a dear Lita, huh? The Gola, the Sadosti, huh? To like Kanega, a little like the Norica, to like Yerly, Nidu Delana, Moors.
1: Nasco Nigayo, Gatiolik Newstana, Yellow to the Tier, to Dagalonghi, or send his all over down Tete here. When you go down here, you know the geese, son on your name, or send no new one need, said they gee, Hina, Galileo, you go down to Gesa, go got no head to Newstana, Nasco, Yane, a Nigayo, sit on there, dead the door, Lursa, look at says. They didn't scare the new one eddy. Unless good in no git, there's a city hasty. Fly henya, Lanoy and a hasty. A son he told you he knew one eddy, didn't no giddy. A scare new skaddy, till I give you one east. A ten no gully guy, he go that to guess why. No, they says daughters until I guess it, and daughters not in the dully. A guy, save a missing and then, sago, nelitsk, tall his pseudo, canigda.
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5: News, I'm Roxanne Evans. British police arrest five men near an airbase used by U.S. forces, suspected of preparing a terrorist attack. President Trump reacting to the news.
6: The arrest in the U.K. was fantastic. working with Britain. It was an amazing job. We had them under investigation. They were looking to do big damage to our port. And working with the British worked out great.
5: The nor'easter turns deadly. A fallen tree killed a man in Brooklyn, New York, and a swimmer missing off Long Island. East Coast residents dealing with heavy rain, damaging winds, and coastal flooding.
7: We've had water sticking around here because of the high tide cycles. The bay, that's where all of this water is coming from, and it's several feet deep.
5: Fox's Katie Byrne in Ocean City, New Jersey. 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
8: We are now in the 1 p.m. hour. Today is Sunday, the 27th day of September. I'm your host. My name is Doug Rick, and I'm going to kick it off with some gospel music. In fact, that's what I'm going to do for the next 2 hours. Tennessee Ernie Ford did one several years ago, one called How Great Thou Art, and I had a request from John Henry a few weeks ago, wanted to hear that, so I'll do that for him. But we're going to kick it off with one from Stephen Wood. One Day I'll Ride With You. I got some good ones loading up, and I think you're going to like it. This is Doug Rick and Billy Country.

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0: They still got it. That's Jeff and his lovely bride, Cherry. Jeff and Cherry Easter did one called Where No One Stands Alone. Before that, Bruce Haynes did one called Church of the Cherokees, appropriate for our area. The Bachelor family before that, and then Wendy Bagwell. I've got the weather coming up. Fryer Brothers Tree Service going to take care of that, and then we're going to do a good one from Dolly Parton. I miss her a lot. She's going to do a gospel song called In the Sweet By and By here on Billy Country. Stay where you at.
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3: For the Muskogee and Tahlequah areas, for your Sunday forecast, partly to mostly cloudy skies, with some showers and storms rumbling across eastern Oklahoma, starting out into the 60s to right around 70 degrees and daytime highs into the 80s. In the 2 News Weather Center, I'm meteorologist Brandon Woolley.
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0: That's Merle Haggard doing one. He teamed up with Albert Brumley Jr. Someday he'll whisper your name. I've got Michael Combs, and also they got the Mylan Hayes family right around the corner. This is Doug Rourke and Billy Country for your listening pleasure. Today is Sunday, the 27th day of September. So stay where you at. For you lovers of bluegrass music, we are finally bringing you a heaping helping of great bluegrass, sponsored by Zomac Music at 223 South Muskogee Avenue here in town. You'll hear some of your favorite bluegrass artists as well as some you've never heard. Tune into Billy Country every day from 9 a.m. to 10 a.m. That's Monday through Friday. 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

Oh, sure. I've been through some storms. And yes, I'm sure there were times when my faith must have got a little thin. But you know what it seemed like? One day, all at once, those dark clouds broke, and that old sun

0: sometimes you just have to wait on that mountain to move. That was Mr. John doing that. I want to say a big thank you for the people who helped support what I do here. Clay Buckner, he pastors at Tahlequah First Indian Baptist Church here in town. Also, Bobby Wayne, River Valley Church here, also in the Tahlequah area. Brian Kester, he's over there in Stillwell. He has Kester Family Funeral Services. Also, Johnny Horn, he pastors at Faith Chapel Church. And we also have Kevin and Teresa Webster. They pastor at Iron Post, but they also own a business called Webster Storehouse Building. Great, great couple to get to know. Doyle and Shannon Gower, they are the ramrod for Tahlequah Drug. Also, Jess French, he pastors at Eldon Baptist. And then Danny Crittenden, he's one of the good guys. Davis Interior Services is where you'll find him. And then Doyle, he's at Super Spray Car Wash here in town. If you've got a dirty car, he can clean it up. The guys will do it. They'll do that for you. And then also Bob at Adrian Farm Supply. And then Infinity Roofing, that's Daniel Deerenwater. He's a good guy, too. So, yeah, I'm one of the good guys. Hope you agree with that. This is Doug Rip in Billy Country.
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2: For the Muskogee and Tahlequah areas, for your Sunday forecast, partly to mostly cloudy skies, with some showers and storms rumbling across eastern Oklahoma, starting out into the 60s to right around 70 degrees, and daytime highs into the 80s. In the 2 News Weather Center, I'm meteorologist Brandon Woolley.
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1: News. I'm Carmen Roberts. The nor'easter turns streets in the northeast and New England into rivers as the storm eases. A big cleanup is ahead.
2: Finally, we're past high tide. The water's receding. We've had in some spots 7 or 8 high tides in a row. That's why we've had all the coastal flooding, also the beach erosion, especially Jersey, Maryland, Delaware beaches.
1: Fox Weather's Mike Seidel on New York's Long Island. British police arrest 5 men near an airbase used by the U.S. during the war against Iran and are holding them on suspicion of planning a terrorist attack.
3: Local police say the Army Bomb Squad was called in to examine 3 different vans. Some images appear to show Bomb Squad robots being used near those very vehicles. At one point, around 85 family households near the airbase were evacuated.
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4: Hey, we're now in the 2 o'clock hour. We've got another hour in front of us before I have to get out of here. But we're going to kick it off with one from just dobro music. I sure like this rendition. It's called An Evening Prayer. And then Michael Lusk, he's doing one called Don't Walk Away Without Jesus. I got some good ones loaded up. So you stay there and listen to them, and I'll stay right here, and I'll put them on the radio for you. This is Doug Rick and Billy Country.

Hi, my name is Lana, and I attend Faith Chapel Church on Highway 82A north of Tahlequah. 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

0: That's Mike Bowling doing one called Another Valley Left Behind. Before that, Mike Reed. I like that one. Walk on Faith. I like them all. I don't play anything that I dislike. If I did that, I probably wouldn't be playing them. I appreciate the people that help support what I do, but also the people that listen. So without you guys doing what you do, there'd be no reason for me to be here. So keep me here. Keep listening right here on Billy Country. We do this every Sunday from 1 to 3 o'clock right here where you at. So stay with me.
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2: For the Muskogee and Tahlequah areas, for your Sunday forecast, partly to mostly cloudy skies, with some showers and storms rumbling across eastern Oklahoma, starting out into the 60s to right around 70 degrees, and daytime highs into the 80s. In the 2 News Weather Center, I'm meteorologist Brandon Woolley.
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6: Close your eyes for just a minute. 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Smell the sawdust on the ground? Hear the old saints singing before the preacher ever stepped behind the pulpit? 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

0: tents are gone. Maybe the sawdust has settled, but the same Holy Spirit is still moving today. Let's keep singing songs that point people to Jesus.
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0: had a good run right there. I thought Old Tent Revival kicked it off with one called They Don't Make Church Songs Like This Anymore. And then we had the Palmetto State Quartet. Patti LaBelle was in there, and also the Paints finishing up right there with one called He Reminds Me of My Past. My name is Doug York, and this is Billy Country, and we're planning on being here next Sunday, and I want you to do the same thing. Invite someone in. We love to have the house full, so come back next Sunday. But stay here. We got a few more minutes before we get out of here. This is Doug York and Billy Country.
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0: That was a Poet Boys who doing one called There's No Such Thing. The Perry Sisters before that, When You're Looking at Me. And then we had Perfect Heart, Because He Is. I've got the weather coming up. That's Davis Interior Services handling that. And then we're going to get back in the music. Got a few more minutes left before we get out of here. Make sure you join me next Sunday right here where you're at on Belly Country. And it'll be gospel music time again a week from today.
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2: For the Muskogee and Tahlequah areas, for your Sunday forecast, partly to mostly cloudy skies, with some showers and storms rumbling across eastern Oklahoma. Starting out into the 60s to right around 70 degrees, and daytime highs into the 80s. In the 2 News Weather Center, I'm meteorologist Brandon Woolley.
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1: Hey, big tip of the hat for the people that chose to join me for the gospel show. Appreciate you guys doing what you do. Give me a chance to do what I do. We're going to get back here next Sunday. It's going to all be different, but all kind of the same stuff. So if you feel like gospel music, I'll be doing it again, the same channel right here on Billy Country. I've got one from a group called Provision. I'm going to move. We got a few more minutes before I get out of here. So you stay right there, and I'll stay here.

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1: I'm Kathleen Maloney. The northeast shoreline is getting pummeled by a nasty nor'easter that won't quit.
2: Winds reached as high as 74 miles an hour in Surf City, and some coastal towns saw up to 3 inches of rain, with more on the way.
1: New Jersey Governor Mikey Sherrill says the storm is causing beach erosion and severe flooding. British police arrest 5 men near an air base used by U.S. forces. President Trump says they're suspected of preparing a terrorist act.
3: Working with Britain, it was an amazing job. We had them under investigation. They were looking to do big damage to our fort. We had them under view for a long time, and we got them.
1: The arrests made in the early morning hours in the town of Welford, about 100 miles west of London. 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
2: For the Muskogee and Tahlequah areas, for your Sunday forecast, partly to mostly cloudy skies, with some showers and storms rumbling across eastern Oklahoma, starting out into the 60s to right around 70 degrees, and daytime highs into the 80s. In the 2 News Weather Center, I'm meteorologist Brandon Woolley.
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1: Decided not to give you a present this year. In fact, I think it's about time I took some things away. I'd like to take away the suspicion that I know clouds your world at times by giving you some faith to hold on to, honey.

I'd like to take away some of your lonely moments by spending more of mine with you. And I'd like to take away some of those so-so kisses and replace them with ones that really say I love you. And I want to take away the doubt you sometimes have about my love by showing it more, much more than I've shown it lately. And then if someone should ask you what I got you for your birthday, well, you

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1: For the Muskogee and Tahlequah areas, for your Sunday forecast, partly to mostly cloudy skies, with some showers and storms rumbling across eastern Oklahoma, starting out into the 60s to right around 70 degrees and daytime highs into the 80s. In the 2 News Weather Center, I'm meteorologist Brandon Woolley.
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1: News. I'm Carmen Roberts. A monster nor'easter is affecting some 40 million Americans from the Jersey Shore up to Massachusetts, and Fox's Brandi Campbell is at Boston Harbor.
2: This nor'easter is finally weakening, but we're still feeling the impact. We're here in Hall, Mass. Some of the coastal communities seeing significant coastal flooding over the last few days. With rain still on the forecast for a couple days, we do have a flash flood risk in place through Monday for parts of the Northeast.
1: The storms flooded streets, knocked out power, disrupted flights, and downed trees, one killing a man in Brooklyn, New York. After President Trump rejected Iran's proposal to reopen the Strait of Hormuz, Iran's foreign minister tells NBC's Meet the Press,
3: We trust ourselves. We are ready for diplomacy. We are ready for war at the same time.
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5: Say, Billy Lineman, get a holt on your big bass fiddle. Start us off on the old song about the cigarette. Now, I'm a fella with the heart of gold and the ways of a gentleman, I've been told. Kind of a guy that wouldn't even harm a flea. But if me and a certain character met, the guy that invented that cigarette, I'd murder that son of a gun in the first degree. It ain't cause I don't smoke them myself, and I don't reckon they'll hinder your health. I've smoked them all my life, and I ain't dead yet. But nicotine slaves are all the same. At a petting party or a poker game, everything gotta stop while they have a cigarette.

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She said she loved me, and seemed to me that things were sort of like they ought to be, so hand in hand we strolled down Lover's Lane. She was a long way from a chunk of ice, and our petting party was going real nice, and I got an idea I might have been there yet.

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1: For the Muskogee and Tahlequah areas, for your Sunday forecast, partly to mostly cloudy skies with some showers and storms rumbling across eastern Oklahoma, starting out into the 60s to right around 70 degrees and daytime highs into the 80s. In the 2 News Weather Center, I'm meteorologist Brandon Woolley.
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1: For the Muskogee and Tahlequah areas, for your Sunday forecast, partly to mostly cloudy skies, with some showers and storms rumbling across eastern Oklahoma, starting out into the 60s to right around 70 degrees and daytime highs into the 80s. In the 2 News Weather Center, I'm meteorologist Brandon Woolley.
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1: I'm Kathleen Maloney. British police arrest five men suspected of terrorist activities near an air base used by U.S. forces. President Trump reacting.
2: The arrest in the U.K. was fantastic. Working with Britain, it was an amazing job. We had them under investigation. They were looking to do big damage to our fort.
1: Authorities say the British Army bomb squad was called in to examine three different vans. The eastern seaboard still in the throes of a vicious nor'easter that's causing damage and disruptions.
3: Dozens of people have evacuated from their homes due to flooding, and dozens more were rescued from cars in flooded roadways.
1: New Jersey Governor Mikey Sherrill, a fallen tree caused one death in New York City. 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
1: For the Muskogee and Tahlequah areas, for your Sunday forecast, partly to mostly cloudy skies with some showers and storms rumbling across eastern Oklahoma, starting out into the 60s to right around 70 degrees and daytime highs into the 80s. In the 2 News Weather Center, I'm meteorologist Brandon Woolley.
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0: Listen up, Cherokee Country. 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
2: For the Muskogee and Tahlequah areas, for your Sunday forecast, partly to mostly cloudy skies, with some showers and storms rumbling across eastern Oklahoma, starting out into the 60s to right around 70 degrees, and daytime highs into the 80s. In the 2 News Weather Center, I'm meteorologist Brandon Woolley.
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1: I'm Carmen Robertson. Nor'easter that's been pounding the East Coast for 30 days is easing, but not going away until at least Monday afternoon. Fox Weather's Bob Van Dilling is in New Jersey.
2: It's turned from a wind-driven cauldron to just a carpet of rain. That's what we're going to be dealing with in the northern part of the Jersey Shore. Eventually, it's going to slide off the coast again and then pull up towards Nantucket by tomorrow evening. It means a constant inflow of wind, so we still have the coastal flood advisories.
1: And British police arrested five men they say were planning a terrorist attack on a UK base that was used by the US in the war against Iran. President Trump reacted to the news after landing in Chicago today for a PGA event.
3: They were looking to do big damage to our port, and working with the British worked out great.
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1: For the Muskogee and Tahlequah areas, overnight tonight partly to mostly cloudy sky, slight chance for an isolated shower or storm, especially after midnight, with those lows down into the 60s. High temperatures on your Monday afternoon into the 80s, partly to mostly cloudy skies, chance for a few early morning showers. In the 2 News Weather Center, I'm meteorologist Brandon Woolley.
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1: For the Muskogee and Tahlequah areas, overnight tonight, partly to mostly cloudy sky, slight chance for an isolated shower or storm, especially after midnight, with those lows down into the 60s. High temperatures on your Monday afternoon into the 80s, partly to mostly cloudy skies, chance for a few early morning showers. In the 2 News Weather Center, I'm meteorologist Brandon Woolley.
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went down to Georgia. He was looking for a soul to steal. 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